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1: 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Forever's a mighty long time. Here we are decades later. The sentiment is still the same. 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
3: Hello, who am I speaking to?
4: This is Crystal.
3: Hey, Crystal, how you doing, baby? What's going on with you tonight?
4: I'm doing wonderful now that I have talked to you.
3: Where are you calling from, Crystal?
4: I'm calling from New Orleans.
3: New Orleans? Okay, what can I do for you tonight, babe?
4: Just was calling. I wanted to apologize to my friend Gary for standing him up.
3: Well, why did you stand him up?
4: Well, he's asked me out a couple of times, but it's like I let my nerves get the best of me. So if he asks me out a third time, I won't stand him up again.
3: So you scared of Gary?
4: Yeah.
3: Well, why are you scared of Gary? That's what I want to ask.
4: Well, I don't know. It's just, I've been out of a relationship for a long time and, you know, been out of the setting, so.
3: You scared to get back into a relationship?
4: Right. Just got to get back in that groove, you know?
3: Okay, so you scared that Gary might lock you down?
4: Well, I don't know. I wouldn't say that. No, I wouldn't say that.
3: Since you haven't been in a relationship for a while, you scared Gary might, you know, put something on you.
4: Probably so. You got it.
3: Let me stop messing with you, baby. You scared Gary might just, you know, since you haven't been with someone for a while, I guess I can take it that way.
4: Right.
3: So if Gary keep being persistent, you definitely going to have to go out with Gary.
4: Yes, I will.
3: Gary, if you're listening, Gary, you heard that for yourself, brother. All it takes is one more time.
4: Oh, my goodness.
3: All right, baby girl. Thank you for checking in. Love you, girl.
4: Love you too, Kate. Thank you.
0: Bye-bye. 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
2: Hi, this is Keith Sweat. Who am I speaking to?
3: This Aisha. You remember me, right?
2: I remember you?
3: Yeah, you remember me.
2: Okay, how do I remember you? Where do I remember you from, baby?
3: I showed you pictures of me already.
2: Okay, baby, I remember you. How you doing, baby?
3: Okay, well, now you remember. How you doing?
2: I'm good. How's everything with you?
3: I'm fine. I was supposed to call you back last time, but I couldn't because I went to a concert.
2: Okay. Well, how was the concert?
3: It was nice. I didn't come back home until 3 in the morning.
2: Okay.
3: He asked me to call you back, but it got late, so I went to the show and came back.
2: Okay. Well, what can I do for you tonight, Aisha?
3: I have a confession. You already know.
2: Yes, I think I do.
3: Oh, you remember?
2: I remember your confession, baby.
3: I've been thinking about you, really.
2: You've been thinking about me?
3: Yeah.
2: What thoughts have you had?
3: Well, every time I think about you, these are the two songs I always listen to, and it reminds me of you.
2: Okay, what songs are those, baby?
3: One is Keith Washington, and it's Kissing You.
2: Okay.
3: And the other one is Tracy Spencer, Tender Kisses.
2: Okay, well, let me see if I can get one of those on for you tonight, okay?
3: Oh, you want to play it for me?
2: I'll do that for you, okay?
3: Okay.
2: All right, bye-bye, girl.
3: Bye.
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2: Hello, who am I speaking to?
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2: Hey, Wanda, how you doing, baby? What can I do for you tonight, Wanda?
3: Well, I just wanted to talk about my life and how good it is now.
2: Okay, why is it so good now compared to what it was?
3: Well, back in the day, I had a wonderful husband that passed away.
2: Mm-hmm.
3: And I spent 12 years trying to recapture that wonderful feeling. Now I have it back. His name is Michael Lawrence. They call him Sub-Zero.
2: Sub-Zero.
3: Uh-huh.
2: Okay, well, I mean, Sub-Zero.
3: Yeah, Sub-Zero.
2: Why is it 100 degrees? Sub-Zero compared to 100 degrees?
3: Mortal Kombat.
2: Okay, I hear you, boo.
3: He's a fighter.
2: All right, baby. Thank you for checking it. Love you, Kel.
3: Thank you.
2: All right, baby. Bye-bye.
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7: 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I'd rather give you a citation than tell your loved one you're never coming home.
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10: 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I'd rather give you a citation than tell your loved one you're never coming home.
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11: If we see this scene again, someone didn't listen. Your speed, your choice, your consequence.
10: Speed kills. Respect the limit.
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And we can do whatever it is you want to do as well. 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
2: Hey, this is Keith. You're inside the Sweat Hotel. Who am I speaking to?
3: It's Keyshawn.
2: Hey, Keyshawn, how you doing, baby? What can I do for you tonight?
3: I was calling to give a shout-out.
2: Okay. Who you want to shout-out to?
3: To my boyfriend. His name is Robert Page. He's in jail right now.
2: Okay.
3: And if he's listening, I just want to tell him that I love him so much and just to keep his head up, and everything's going to be okay.
2: All right, baby girl. Thank you for checking in. I appreciate that.
3: Thank you.
2: You're inside the Sweat Hotel. Who am I speaking to?
4: Hi, Keith. How you doing?
2: I'm good. How are you?
4: I'm just fine. How was your day?
2: I'm great. What can I do for you tonight, baby girl?
4: I was just calling and checking on you.
2: Okay.
4: What happened to Frankie?
2: Oh, man, I forgot about Frank, baby.
4: You know who you're talking to?
2: Yeah, I'm talking to Jackie.
4: Uh-huh. So you forgot about Frank.
2: I forgot all about Frank, baby.
4: Okay. So you do me like that, right?
2: Baby, I'm sorry. You know how I go.
4: It's all good.
2: All right, baby. Thank you for checking in. I appreciate that.
4: Okay, love you.
2: All right, boo-boo. Love you too, girl. Bye-bye.
4: All right, bye-bye.
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3: 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We don't write tickets to raise money, we write tickets to change behavior. Speed was the primary factor in more than 60% of the 28 fatal crashes we investigated last year. Every stop we make might be the one that prevents the next death. I'd rather give you a citation than tell your loved one you're never coming home.
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1: My name's not pronounced Denzel. 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My father's Denzel Hayes Washington Sr. My mother would say, Denzel, we both show up. She said, from now on, you're Denzel.
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3: 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We don't write tickets to raise money, we write tickets to change behavior. Speed was the primary factor in more than 60% of the 28 fatal crashes we investigated last year. 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I'd rather give you a citation than tell your loved one you're never coming home.
4: 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Speed is the most common factor we find in deadly crashes. 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These aren't freak accidents, they're choices, and every choice has a consequence.
3: If you see blue lights in 2026, expect a citation.
4: 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Your speed, your choice, your consequence.
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1: 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Speed was the primary factor in more than 60% of the 28 fatal crashes we investigated last year. Every stop we make might be the one that prevents the next death. I'd rather give you a citation than tell your loved one you're never coming home.
2: 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I prove it. We measure, photograph, and digitally rebuild each fatal scene millisecond by millisecond. Speed is the most common factor we find in deadly crashes. I've seen cars split in half just because someone was in a hurry. These aren't freak accidents. They're choices, and every choice has a consequence.
1: If you see blue lights in 2026, expect a citation.
2: If we see this scene again, someone didn't listen. Your speed, your choice, your consequence.
1: Speed kills, respect the limit.
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0: It's your boy Keith Swift from the Sweat Hotel on Magic 106.9. 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
1: Hello, I'm Eric Hurley with the Police Department Traffic Unit. We don't write tickets to raise money. We write tickets to change behavior. Speed was the primary factor in more than 60% of the 28 fatal crashes we investigated last year. Every stop we make might be the one that prevents the next death. I'd rather give you a citation than tell your loved one you're never coming home.
2: 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I prove it. We measure, photograph, and digitally rebuild each fatal scene millisecond by millisecond. Speed is the most common factor we find in deadly crashes. I've seen cars split in half just because someone was in a hurry. These aren't freak accidents. They're choices, and every choice has a consequence.
1: If you see blue lights in 2026, expect a citation.
2: If we see this scene again, someone didn't listen. Your speed, your choice, your consequence.
1: Speed kills, respect the limit.
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2: 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These aren't freak accidents. They're choices, and every choice has a consequence.
1: If you see blue lights in 2026, expect a citation.
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12: You and I have never met, but I'm willing to bet that there is something you would like to do, but you feel like you can't, that it's too hard, that you don't deserve it. A colleague of mine recently told me about this new book called Brave Shift, 30 Mindset Changes to Transform Your Life. It's written by a woman named Michelle Carrer. Carrer says the one thing most people forget when they set a goal is to attach a reason to it. Having that reason is big, because when you don't want to do something that's necessary to reach your goal, you can go back to your reason to find the motivation you need. Try to frame your goal as something you want to achieve, as opposed to being a bad part of yourself that you want to change. That will make you more likely to succeed, as will asking for help. All of us need it, and it makes people feel good to help you achieve your goals. I'm Dr. Sanjay Gupta. Helping you live a better life.
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1: My name's not pronounced Denzel. 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My father's Denzel Hayes Washington Sr. My mother would say, Denzel, we both show up. 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

Hey Fayetteville, this is Bridget Broadway, and I listen because I love everybody from the Steve Harvey to the D.L. Hughley to Keith Sweat. I even like that Back in the Day mix on Saturday. I mean, they be jamming all the time.

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1: 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I'd rather give you a citation than tell your loved one you're never coming home.
2: 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I've seen cars split in half just because someone was in a hurry. 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
2: If we see this scene again, someone didn't listen. Your speed, your choice, your consequence.
1: Speed kills, respect the limit.
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1: 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Speed was the primary factor in more than 60% of the 28 fatal crashes we investigated last year. Every stop we make might be the one that prevents the next death. I'd rather give you a citation than tell your loved one you're never coming home.
2: 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As a crash reconstructionist, I don't guess what happened, I prove it. We measure, photograph, and digitally rebuild each fatal scene, millisecond by millisecond. Speed is the most common factor we find in deadly crashes. I've seen cars split in half just because someone was in a hurry. These aren't freak accidents. They're choices, and every choice has a consequence.
1: If you see blue lights in 2026, expect a citation.
2: If we see this scene again, someone didn't listen. Your speed, your choice, your consequence.
1: Speed kills, respect the limit.
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13: You know, one of the weirder things I've seen on social media lately is parents feeding their babies butter, like whole sticks of butter. They swear that it helps them feel fuller after meals and get a good night's sleep, among other things. There's actually something to this. You know, butter is full of fat, which a rapidly growing infant needs, but eating butter all the time results in, quote, boxing out other important nutrients they need as well. Spokesperson for the Academy of Nutrition and Dietetics told us she recommends half a teaspoon to a teaspoon melted and then added to a puree. Or as they get older, you can drizzle oil or melted butter over cooked vegetables, she told us. We never say just give butter by itself, and it's not the only source of fat she would recommend. Avocados, hummus, fish, they are great sources of fat as well. And also great foods to introduce. I'm Dr. Sanjay Gupta, helping you live a better life.
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0: sounds of Marvin Sapp right here on the Praise Party. With me, your girl, Christina V. Happy, blessed, beautiful Thursday. You know what? I'm going to give you a Praise Party reminder. Can I do that? First off, don't forget to follow me on social media. KV on Air is where you can find me. But your reminder today is that sometimes it's not you. You know how when we were younger and we'd be in a relationship and we'd break up and we'd be like, listen, it's not you, it's me. Well, literally, sometimes things happen in life where we take things personal, especially with how somebody is responding, their tone has changed, or they might have an attitude for the day. Guess what? It's not you. So don't internalize other people's conflict, especially if they haven't given you a reason to do so. Take that with a grain of salt. Take it however you want to take it, but just know that it's not you. Keep that in mind, okay? We got more of your gospel favorites coming up, so keep it locked right here on Magic 106.9.
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2: Christianity and conservatism. Is God conservative? Now, right away, you probably have determined that my topic is controversial. Please know that I'm not suggesting that I am an authority on God or conservatism. God is too broad a being and conservatism is too complex. A subject. However, I want to share with you over the next while my opinion on what I consider the parallel between Christianity and conservatism concerning some key issues that we are debating in our nation today, politically and socially. And if you are keeping up with the news, you are aware of what is happening on many college campuses. What, if anything, does the Lord's Word say about the narrative college students are propagating, anti-Semitism? Please know this, Today's Word is not a political platform to support any political view. I wanted to be clear, however, that I am a conservative, I'm proud to claim, although I'm not an advocate for either political party or persuasion. Obviously, it's one's individual choice, but I found this quote by Ezra Taft Benson, I believe, that I want to begin with to preface my brief comments relative to current events concerning God's people, Israel. Ezra Taft Benson wrote, "The Lord works from the inside out. The world works from the outside in. The world would take people out of the slums. Christ takes the slums out of people, and then they take themselves out of the slums. The world will change men by changing their environment. Christ changes men who then change their own environment. The world would shape human behavior, but Christ can change human nature." Now, when I began my research for this message to define conservatism in America, I found all kinds of definitions, all kinds of conservative movements described as right and far right and so forth. The Jeffersonian conservative view impressed me most in that Thomas Jefferson, the Jeffersonian democracy in the 1790s, arose in opposition to the elite of the Federalist Party and fears that it intended to impose a monarchical system like Great Britain's, a government ruled as opposed to a people rule system. Jefferson opposed a strong federal government and an interventionist judiciary, themes later picked up by conservatives. The founding fathers of our great nation believed in government by the people for the people. They did not believe nor intend for government to lord over the people and regulate every aspect of their lives. Contrary to the belief of some concerning the interpretation of our Constitution related to religious freedom in America, our founding fathers created a God-fearing nation with liberty and justice such that all Americans, including Jewish Americans, would be unified, which is where we begin next time. Be blessed.
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0: Dig me, the one and only Steve Harvey, got a radio show. Okay, now I'm going to be really honest with you this morning. I really don't know what to say. I really don't. I was sitting here and I was thinking, what do I say today? I do know that I want to be encouraging, uplifting, and inspirational in some way to affect somebody today. Oftentimes, these conversations that I have in the mornings, they're designed with me because I need it myself, y'all, to be honest with you. I mean, you know, who makes the comedian laugh? I used to say all the time. And even though what we talk about in the morning is not a laughing matter, it kind of like is where I am today. You know, I need motivation in my life sometimes myself. I think when I get in moments like this, I often resort back to the same thing over and over and over. And when I find myself in certain predicaments, I can always fall back on the same thing over and over. So while I'm sitting here trying to figure out what to say to you, the one thing that I did do this morning that I find to be very consistent in me is that I find myself grateful. I'm ever grateful for the things that God has done for me. I may not always know what to say, but I know how to say thank you. I do. I know how to remember and reflect back on where I come from. I know how to realize where all my blessings come from. I'm very, very conscious of my journey that I've been on, the one that was from then until now. That journey right there it's been difficult, man. It really, really has. I ain't gonna lie to you. Me becoming successful was very difficult. But as hard as this is to say, I really, really mean this. I wouldn't change nothing about the trip I've been on. Number one, because I can't change anything about it. So I never lived my life in regret. But the main thing was I discovered along the way, now, not during the process, when you're going through rough moments, you can't hardly see the good in it at the time. It's just rough for you and it seems unexplainable. And oftentimes I thought it was unfair. But as I am now, I needed every single thing that happened to me, that happened to me, to happen to me. I hope that makes sense to you. I needed everything to happen in the exact order and the exact way that it happened in order for me to be the person that I've become. And that right there, man, is just very comforting to me. Bishop Jakes told me one time, he said, the closer you get to God, the more friendly you all become, the more he will reveal to you the how comes and the what fors of a lot of things that's happened to you. Because a lot of times what troubles us is we just can't understand why we lost that loved one back then. We just can't understand why we didn't get what we wanted back then. We just don't understand how come our plan didn't work out and we had to fail so miserably back then. We don't understand the answers to these things. Well, the closer I've gotten to God, the more those explanations have become crystal clear to me. And see, the one thing that I came to the realization, everybody, is that the things that was happening to me, they wasn't really all bad. They really wasn't. Now, they didn't taste good when it was happening. I didn't enjoy what I was going through. But as I look back on them and reflect now, it wasn't all bad. Some of those things were so necessary for me to get the information. Because, see, I don't know about you, but I'm kind of hard-headed and stubborn. I said, I don't know about you, but I'm kind of hard-headed and stubborn. I kind of like to think that I know something about some things every now and then. And the things I am convinced about, I don't really, really care for people trying to talk me off mine. So I can be stubborn and hard-headed sometimes. God knows that about me. So I think to get some of the messages crystal clear through to me that I needed to learn, that was this process I had to go through. That process was my journey. It was my trip. It was my woe, my pain. See, everybody got them different. It don't matter what it is. Everybody got a woe. Everybody got a pain. Everybody got a trial. Everybody got some tribulations. Everybody got some challenge. I don't care who you are. Just quit looking at me thinking that I got it going on so tough. Man, but if Steve, yeah, it's easy for you to say that, but you ain't here. You don't know where I've been. If you would stop hanging yourself up on your past, worrying about your woes and your troubles and the situation you in, and start praying and start asking God to get you through it. See, a lot of times you messed it. You messed the message up yourself, because when you're going through some stuff, you ask God to remove it and take it away. That ain't the lesson you got to learn. Your lesson sometimes has got to be how to be strong, how to see it through, how to bear under it, how to carry that weight long distances for long periods of time. That's how you get strong. The lesson is to make you stronger, but to make you stronger, you got to carry the weight. You can't get stronger, you don't go to gym, or you don't do something at your house to lift your own body weight. See, a lot of people can't even do push-ups. They can't get down and in the course of a day give you 100 push-ups. Because they ain't never tried it. They get to 20 and they're shaking so bad they stop. Woo, that's too much for me. Well, let me tell you something. So I learned to quit praying to take stuff away. My prayer became to give me the strength to handle it. People oftentimes ask me, how do you do all that you do in the course of the day? I don't really know. I just know I can. Because I know God don't put more on you than you can bear. So when you ask me how you do all of what you do in the course of the day, I got God. God is good. He'll get you through whatever it is you're going through. So when you're tripping and you don't know what to say, reflect and be grateful for all you reflect on. Think about God's goodness and watch what he do for you. That's the cold part, okay?
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13: 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And the best part?

0: gentlemen, we here. Oh, man, again, another blessed day. Look at it right here. Just pay attention to it, y'all. Don't take it for granted. Pay attention to it. Look at it closely. Look what God has done again. Man, at one point in time, man, I mean, seriously, common sense has got to kick in that we have nothing to do with the rising of the sun or the setting of it. We have no control over the wind or the direction of the wind. We have no control over time or tide. We don't place the stars nowhere. We can't touch a star. Man, at one point in time, we're going to have to give God some credit here.
1: Amen.
2: Amen.
0: Now, since we doing it, let's get it on. Shirley Strawberry, Carla Farrell, Mouth of the South Jr., and Nephew Tommy. Oh, Jr., it's just a lot going on lately.
3: It's a lot. It's a lot, Unc. And I'm telling you, man, I got to figure out the way to stop this woman from thinking. I've got to.
0: To stop her from thinking?
3: Yeah, from thinking. Because every time she start thinking, it start costing. We got to get her to stop thinking. I'm telling you right now.
0: Yeah, you ain't going to make it.
3: When she starts saying, you know, I was thinking, and right behind that thinking is another check. I just got to quit the. I got to figure out how you do that. Is there any advice to get this to stop?
0: Well, let me give you this advice right here.
1: He's crazy.
0: At this pace right here that you on right now, you ain't going to make 6 months.
3: I'm telling you, she started thinking, like Carla said. You said this, Carla. She was thinking. She looking back there and said, I'm thinking we should get a pool. Hey, we got to stop this thinking. Hey, soon as she said that, I started faking a crisis. I told you, I went down immediately.
1: Oh, you faked a crisis,
3: boy. I started hell no. Baby. Man, we got to get down to the urgent care. Because your thinking is starting to hurt. It really is. It's triggering crisis now.
0: That's what you did when I called you in that hospital one time. I heard that. I got to get the hell off this phone.
3: I got to get off this phone.
0: I can't do this agony.
1: You couldn't take it.
3: No.
0: I ain't ABC Sports. I don't want to talk to the dude that fell off the ski.
1: Wait a minute. Slide. ABC Sports.
0: Yeah, ABC Sports, the thrill of victory and the agony of defeat.
1: Wild World of Sports.
0: Yeah, man, remember that dude they used to show coming down the ski slope and he fell?
3: Yeah.
0: Like, right, I always turn my head because, hey, dog, I can't help you. You an uncontrollable tumble.
2: Like he everything.
0: Hey. Yeah, yes, you jacked did. Up. See, he did that. I can't tell. Well, Junior, let me say this to you, though.
1: Help him.
0: It's the thinking that women do that makes life worth living. Thinking that they do, man, that puts the special stuff on your life. So either get used to it or get a divorce.
4: Those are your choices.
1: Wow.
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9: 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From the CBS 17 newsroom, I'm Judith Ratana. Leaders in clinical research, along with healthcare providers and investigators, all came together for an event at Cape Fear Valley Institute. It was a chance to learn more about innovative treatments and research opportunities being developed across North Carolina's health system. It is actually called Clinical Trials Day. The ultimate goal is to raise awareness about the role clinical research plays in improving patient care and expanding access to innovative treatment. A special honor taking place on Fort Bragg for fallen heroes of the 3rd Special Forces Airborne Group. A single rose was laid on 60 stones, each representing a teammate, brother, son, daughter, father, or friend. And with Memorial Day approaching, fellow soldiers say they want this gesture to serve as an affirmation that they will never forget.
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10: Today will be partly cloudy with a high of 94, with thunderstorms arriving by late evening. The rain and storms will continue off and on through the night with a low of 68. And Friday will be mainly cloudy with scattered rain and storms and a high of 85.
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3: 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Speed was the primary factor in more than 60% of the 28 fatal crashes we investigated last year. Every stop we make might be the one that prevents the next death. I'd rather give you a citation than tell your loved one you're never coming home.
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0: 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It is time now for the nephew to run that prank back. What you got for us, Neff?
1: Shirley, I got it for you. I need a reference. You know, this is a beautiful lady right here. You dated her in the past. I'm starting to date her now. I need a reference. You know, what's she like? What's she missing? What's she lacking? What's the good qualities, bad qualities? You know, ain't no sense in me going through what you went through. So let me just give you a call and you give me a reference on, you know, what's good and what's bad about her. I think that's a good thing. We ought to all be able to call somebody.
2: Just run the prank, okay? All this extra.
1: Well, hey, here it
2: sounds
1: is.
2: Sounds worse.
1: Here it is.
3: Hello. I'm trying to reach Scotty, please. Yeah. What's up? Hey, Scotty, how you doing, man? I'm trying to actually get a reference for Monica.
4: Monica? Oh, you talking about Monica? My ex-wife?
3: Yeah, I'm trying to get a reference on her if possible.
4: Oh, okay. So, what, she applying for a job? She trying to go to work now?
3: No. This reference is actually for, like, a relationship.
4: A relationship? Say, hold up, homeboy. Wait a minute. A relationship? You talking about a job relationship?
3: No. See, what this here is that I'm finna actually start dating Monica on the regular, and I'm calling you for a reference.
4: Whoa, homeboy, hold up. Wait a minute. Who did you say this is, and how you get my number?
3: My name's Philip, man. My name's Philip. I got your number out of Monica's phone.
4: Check this out, Phil. You don't need to call me with whatever you and Monica got going on, y'all need to go on and deal with that.
3: No. I got that, brother. Hear me out, though. What I'm trying to say is that I figured if I could get a reference and figure out what kind of person she is and get a background so you can kind of tell me what kind of person, her good points, her bad qualities, the whole night. See, it might save me some time from being in a long relationship if I know what to look for, what's good and what's bad.
4: Homeboy, I know I'm not listening to this. I was married 12 years. Ain't nobody give me no rap, so don't call me asking for no like that. If you got number from Monica, you and Monica need to forget my.
3: Okay, but hold up, bro. Like I say, man, I'm just trying to I'm trying to figure out the good qualities and bad qualities. Like, you know, does she want to cook? You know, is she good in the bedroom? You know what I'm saying? I'm trying to just know what to look for, dog. That's all, man. I ain't trying to come
4: at you, man. Look, but I just can't believe calling another about some. I don't have her no more. Only thing I have to deal with is my child. You know what I'm saying? And you most definitely don't need to be around. Now, say, dude, I got to go.
3: Okay, but can you give me a good reference on it? That's all I'm trying to get out of you,
4: man. The reference is don't dial my number ever again. And when I talk to Monica, me and her, you ain't going to have to worry about a relationship with Monica. You know what I'm saying?
3: Okay, hold up, man. Let me go and break this to you. First of all, me and Monica done dated for the last year off and on. We just finna get serious.
4: Hold up, dude. The last year, me and this woman just got a divorce a few months ago. Oh, so you that who must have messed up my. Hey, man, Hey, mate, why don't you slide your little slick back under that rock that you slid from under?
3: Hey, dog, I can slide right on back under the rock you talking about. But what I'm trying to ask you is this right here, man. Hey, dog, can you just give her brother some references, man? Something I can look out for, some signs that she might start tripping.
4: Reference I'm going to give you is when you don't have enough money, when she want that $1,200 bag, don't call me for that. When she needs some more money for this, oh, well, baby, I just gave you my check. What the don't mean nothing. And or you pull up your bank account, ain't no money in that. That's the reference your need. Ain't I need to hear from you. Especially if you who was around with my wife while we was married. Talking about married. Hold up. The reference is I'm going to find your. I'm going to call Monica, and I'm going to track down. Then, yeah, give you a reference. Then, yeah, I'll give you a reference then, face to face.
3: Hey, dog, I ain't trying to have no altercation with you, man.
4: Oh, okay. Boy, you must have been trying to have something. You dialing my
3: number. Okay, dog. Okay, one more question, man, and then I'm gonna be out your house. I just wanted a few things and know some background on her.
4: Man, you out of questions, homeboy. You out of questions.
3: Okay, but this I just need to know this because I want everything. Hey, man, I want everything to run smooth, dog, and I want us to have a good understanding. Do you have a problem, man, with your little girl calling me daddy?
4: What the did you just ask? You asked me about my daughter.
3: Hey, calm down, dude.
4: Calm? I'm calm as I'm going to be. You asked about mine. This about mine.
3: Hey, dog, I'm just
4: if
3: asking.
4: If I ever hear you around town, I will come and homeboy. Look, I'm going to find because you're a bad. You missed the bad. You dial number. Not only you got that, but man, you talking about time.
3: I'm just asking, do you mind if she called me daddy,
4: homeboy, dog? Homeboy, look here, man. That child there, her name cannot come out your mouth. You hear what I'm saying? Say, man, this man, I don't have time for I'm going to call that Monica, and I'm going to get your I'm going to get you. I'm out of here. You want, why is you calling me back?
3: Scotty, I'm trying to
4: man,
3: tell you
4: look
3: something.
4: Here, why are
3: I'm
4: you dialing
3: you,
4: my number
3: I'm just
4: back,
3: trying to
4: man.
3: Tell you something.
4: Yeah, homeboy, you don't have nothing to tell me, homie.
3: No, I want to say, Scotty, just listen to me, man. I want to say this. This is nephew Tommy from the Steve Harvey Morning Show. Your brother Brian got me to prank phone call you.
4: Hey, man, it's who? It's who?
3: Hey, Scotty, this is Tommy, man. Nephew Tommy from the Steve Harvey Morning Show. Your brother Brian got me to prank phone call you.
4: Say, man. Oh, well, I'm about to go, man. Hey, dude, I'm about to go ballistic over here, man. Hey, Brian got one coming, dog.
3: Oh, man. You all right, man?
4: Yeah. Say, man. Man, Tommy, man. I'm glad you were playing, man, because... Talk about my little girl. Oh, boy. Brian, no, it's going to be on in his world, man. I was going to do
3: Brian got you, man. He got you good, dog. Hey, man, one more thing, man. What is the baddest, and I mean the baddest, radio show in the land?
4: Man, the Steve Harvey Morning Show.
1: That's it, Shirley. Be back in an hour. Stupid. Crazy.
0: Yeah.
1: As always.
0: We know. We know. Thanks for the warning. All right, nephew, thank you. Coming up next, it is Ask the CLO, our Chief Love Officer, Steve Harvey, right after this.
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0: 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It is time to What Ask the CLO, Chief Love Officer Steve Harvey. Cindy in Brooklyn says, my husband and I have three sons, and the oldest is 19, and his girlfriend is allowed to sleep over at our house in his room. It's his father's rules, and I told him it sets a bad example for the younger boys. He disagrees. How can he be okay with this?
1: It does set a bad example. I don't think it's smart at all because, you know, look, Dad, we all know what our sons are doing, but it's a spread. You got to have boundaries for a respect level. You can't come in here in your mama's house with this girl in front of these kids.
2: No, man,
1: you can't do that. I don't allow that.
0: No, we couldn't for sure do it.
2: No.
3: No way.
2: It wasn't heard of.
1: It just doesn't make any sense to allow it.
3: Right.
1: And what's the benefit of allowing it? Just show me the upside to allowing it. Because all it is downside. Mm-hmm. Now, when that little girl come up pregnant.
0: Mm-hmm. Yeah, and that's going to happen if she keeps going over there.
1: Because, man, you got to teach your sons respect and restraint. If you don't teach your sons respect and restraint, you know, I've tried talking to my sons about this over and over. Do not go somewhere and get a young girl pregnant. Then you skip off. You know, you still love and all like that. But now she got a baby to deal with. You get to go on off to college. You get to go on off and pursue your dream.
0: Live your life. Yep.
1: And this little girl is stuck holding this bag, man. And yep. That ain't right. That ain't
2: I'm
1: right,
2: I'm not
1: man.
2: Gonna allow you to skip off. You're gonna handle your responsibility. You're not gonna skip off.
1: You finna get yourself a job and take care of your business now.
2: Mm-hmm.
1: You know, since you wanna do grown folks stuff. You're not finna go to college and continue your life and leave this girl over here dealing with how she gonna get to school and all of that.
0: Right.
1: It ain't right. And I think we gotta teach our sons that. Mm-hmm. And I think condoning this behavior is not the right way. You have to teach your sons and make them respect women.
3: Mm-hmm. Thank you.
1: And this girl, 19, you in a room with her in front of your sons and your wife. Man, get out of here.
0: Yeah.
2: Do you remember when it was an act of Congress? If you was, you know, boyfriend, girlfriend in college and you went home with the girl or you went home with the guy, you like, they made you, okay, you're going to sleep in this room.
0: Yeah.
2: Over here.
3: Yep.
2: And I bet not hear no
1: sleeping
2: walking.
1: In the same room.
0: Wow, that's just unheard of. It's just unheard of. Yeah.
3: Absolutely.
0: All right, moving on to Tony in Kalamazoo. Tony says, I'm a 41-year-old divorced woman, and I still have amazing sex with my ex-husband. We do what we do and then go our separate ways. He's confusing matters now by trying to see me outside of the bedroom. He's a cheater, and I'll never take him back. How do I tell him that without sabotaging things?
1: You done already took him back. Look, do you understand he playing the game? He getting the cake and eating it too. He got the milk and ain't got to buy the cow. Are you kidding me? Wait a minute. You think he's trying to see you outside of that to get back with you? No, he's doing that to make you think he really do honestly and genuinely care. The game is on. I can divorce you but still sleep with you. Are you kidding me? Mm. How do I keep him the boundary straight? He got it just like he like it. You the stupid one for thinking it's fitting to be more, because it sure ain't. I bet you that. I bet he ain't asked you to remarry him, has he?
0: No.
1: Lady, you confused about this. You don't understand the male psyche. Let me help you.
3: Okay.
4: Let's get something to eat.
1: Can we go somewhere and have dinner? All I want him for is sex. Girl, he playing the game now.
0: All right. Moving on to Callista in D.C. Callista writes,
1: Excuse me, hold on, Shirley. And one more thing. And he doing that to make sure you don't pass it out to nobody else.
0: No one
1: you
0: else.
1: You see what I'm saying?
0: Mm-hmm. No yeah.
1: So if he you tie you up in a dating situation, he mm-hmm. get to keep it because he's somewhere. He a cheater. He still cheat. Uh-huh. Yeah. But you yeah. is the same slice of ham he been eating.
0: Mm-hmm. Girl, all right, Tony in Kalamazoo.
3: Drop the knowledge.
0: All right. Calista in D.C. says, I've been married for 8 years, and every night my husband texts someone before bedtime and in the morning before he gets out of bed. If I ask who he's texting, he says it's work-related. Should I ask him to leave his phone in the den overnight? Obviously.
1: No. What work-related do you have to text so you go to bed at night as soon as you get up? What job?
0: Get up.
1: Just let's all, we adults. There's six of us here. Let's all discuss what job you have mm-hmm. to text your coworker or boss before you go to bed as soon as you wake up. Other than this one right
0: this
1: here.
0: This one. Yeah, other than this one.
2: He got
1: but when it texts me, I don't respond, so go ahead. And Monica need to stop doing it anyway, because you're wasting your time texting me.
3: Let's see.
1: I don't wake up to text.

0: that called? What's that called?
1: I don't know.
0: Sore throat.
2: Cipacol?
3: That?
2: You thought that... You
3: Calista
2: thought that was her
3: is
2: name.
3: Her name. Anyway.
0: You thought, she was some throat spray?
4: Say her name again, Shirley.
3: Calista.
2: Nah. Don't be looking like that's
3: what
2: the same
3: is the
2: thing.
3: Look?
2: Like,
3: yeah.
2: It's not.
5: Why you nailed it.
4: I could see myself down at the drugstore asking for that. Excuse me. Pharmacist, how y'all doing there? Can you tell me where the Calista's located? And I bet they'll point to her because it sounds like medicine. It do sound like medicine. Excuse me, ma'am. Can you tell me where they keep the Calista? Over there right next to the Colgate, sir, and the Listerine. Yeah, I bet they're sitting in that mouthwash section. I'm telling you, it's a mouthwash section for that.
3: Are you going to help this woman or not?
4: What's wrong with her other than her name?
0: The texting.
2: The phone.
4: Oh, don't worry about
3: God,
4: that.
3: We gotta go.
4: Try aisle 8.
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22: From the CBS 17 newsroom, I'm Judith Ratana. 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It was a chance to learn more about innovative treatments and research opportunities being developed across North Carolina's health system. It is actually called Clinical Trials Day. The ultimate goal is to raise awareness about the role clinical research plays in improving patient care and expanding access to innovative treatment. A special honor taking place on Fort Bragg for fallen heroes of the 3rd Special Forces Airborne Group. A single rose was laid on 60 stones, each representing a teammate, brother, son, daughter, father, or friend. And with Memorial Day approaching, fellow soldiers say they want this gesture to serve as an affirmation that they will never forget.
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23: Today will be partly cloudy with a high of 94, with thunderstorms arriving by late evening. The rain and storms will continue off and on through the night with a low of 68. And Friday will be mainly cloudy with scattered rain and storms and a high of 85.
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0: right. Steve, you said you had a question for us.
1: Okay, guys. Now, this is a real question. And I want you all to answer the question seriously. Tommy.
2: Junior, too.
3: I'm going to answer Junior. I'm going to answer for real.
1: I want a real answer. This is non-jokes. I have a lot of people listening. Let's play a little game here. This is a very, very motivational moment right here. The Bible is true, right? And we all are believers in that. So we all know. Clearly, everybody on this show understands this. So here's what I'm thinking. And vision boards really do work. And dream boards really do work. Because it's a scripture, Habakkuk 2 and 2. Says, write the vision and make it plain, so that he who reads it will run to it. And even though it tarry, wait for it, for surely it will come at an appointed time. All right, I'm going to give each one of you a different amount of money. And I want you to tell me, seriously, what you would do with that amount of money. Junior.
3: Okay.
1: $2 million cash right now. What would you do?
3: I would set my nephew up. You know, his conditions and stuff like that for his life. And he's not as fast as other children as learning.
1: Okay, so how much would you donate to that out of $2 million? Carla Farrell.
4: Yes.
1: $5 million. What do you do?
4: I would set my daughter up.
1: Okay.
4: I would donate some money to my church. I love my church and charity. And the rest.
1: How much? How much you donating to the church?
4: I'll probably donate maybe $250,000 to my church. And another $250,000 to breast cancer and awareness. And the rest, I'm a ball.
5: Ball ain't gonna be up in there.
1: Okay. What's the problem? Okay, Carla. Okay, what's the ball portion that you gonna do?
4: Okay, let me subtract. I said $500 from the church.
0: Yeah. Carry that one. Yeah.
4: That leaves me
1: you
4: with
1: done spent $1 million already. You done spent $1 million. Don't worry about it.
4: So I have $4 million left?
1: Yeah.
4: Pay off my bills.
1: All that's done. Your bills is paid off in the million.
4: Okay. So I have $4 million?
1: Yeah, you got $4 million left.
4: I'm gonna be kicking it.
1: We are now on over to Shirley.
0: Ooh, how much?
1: Shirley,
4: how much she get?
0: Yes.
1: You have, Shirley, $15 million. What do you do? Go now.
0: Oh, my God. Okay. I am. Oh, my God. All right. I got to tithe. I have to absolutely tithe. I have to tithe.
4: Oh, I
0: got
4: it.
0: Yeah, I
1: 1.5.
4: I didn't.
1: I'm sorry.
0: I have to tithe. I have to. I have to put God first. I have
1: to one church.
2: Or you gonna spread it around?
0: However, I'm going to tithe either to my one church. I have cousins that have churches. I'll do that. Yeah, I don't have a problem with that at all. I will tithe because I get to keep 90%. I'm cool with it.
1: Okay,
0: I'm gonna buy
1: some. Let's go.
0: I'm gonna buy some real estate. I gotta buy some real estate, some homes, some properties, some rental properties. Gotta do that.
1: Okay, how much you gonna spend? You got 15 million. How much you spend?
0: On what, real estate?
1: Yeah.
0: Oh, okay. Probably about $5 million, somewhere along in there, depending on where I buy it. Yeah. Okay. I'm gonna invest some. I'm definitely gonna invest.
1: What do you mean invest? You just bought the real estate property. What are you talking about now?
0: Yeah, I'm gonna invest some more, probably in the stock market or something. I gotta take some risks. I'm going to invest in the stock market, and I'm gonna buy some shoes.
4: Yeah.
0: Wait, I do have a child.
1: Just thought of
0: him. She just called me 5 minutes ago, asked me for $200. Oh, yeah, I'll take care of her, too. Take care of my family, of course.
1: Eight
0: I'll
1: and
0: take
1: a half,
0: care of
1: how
0: my
1: much
0: family.
1: Does she get? How much you giving her?
0: Well, I'm going to leave a trust. I have $8.5 million left. I'll leave her $3 million.
1: That's
0: yeah.
1: Nice.
0: I'll leave her about $3 million.
1: All right. Know. Tommy?
2: Yes, sir.
1: You have $50 million. What do you do?
2: $25 million. We finna shoot a hell of a movie. I'm finna get every star I can think of.
5: That's
2: I'm
5: good.
2: Shooting.
5: Yeah.
2: I'm shooting. Because I know it's going to produce some more money.
5: Right. That's good.
2: What?
1: Well, you won't get every
5: 25
2: yeah. million. Well, see, 25. No, I didn't figure this out. See, what you want to do is you want to get them where they come in and shoot their stuff in one day. These is cameos. Come in, shoot it, get them out.
3: Larry Black.
1: The group cameo. This finna be another Who Stole Papa Raven?
0: The movie.
4: Like,
1: first of all, hold up. First of all, okay, Tommy. I cannot, as your uncle and advisor.
2: Let me shoot a $25 million movie?
1: No, I cannot let you shoot a $25 million movie, man. Are you crazy? No. Dog, are you, if you lost your mind?
2: We're gonna get that right back.
1: Dog, Tyler ain't shot a movie for $25 million. You know how much money that man got? What the hell you doing with a $25 million movie?
2: Tyler gonna be in the movie.
1: All right. I mean, you got $25 million movie. All right. You got 25 left.
2: And it ain't gonna take but a couple $1 million pay off bills and houses and stuff like that. I pay that off. If you want me to truthfully be serious, I'm gonna give my wife and kids some money because I'm finished to lose. That's accepted. If I get 50, let me go ahead and fess up and give these people some money, man. And let them go on about their life, man.
4: These people, your family?
2: By the time I get 50 million, that's these people. That's what they are.
3: Oh, my gosh.
1: This is how you get things in life. You have to dream. You have to set really high goals. Mm-hmm. My father always told me, said, aim for the moon in case you miss. You'll still be amongst the stars. He used to say that to me all the time. So I learned how to aim extremely high.
0: Okay.
1: But man, God will give you high stuff. But you got to ask for it.
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0: 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All right, guys, it is time for Would You Rather for today. Would you rather, now think about this, would you rather receive the Nobel Peace Prize or would you rather get an Oscar?
1: I'm going to go with Nobel Peace Prize because they fighting at the Oscars. I'm not.
2: You get slapped.
3: Slapping people.
2: Run up and get slapped when you win.
1: I'm about peace.
4: I'd rather get the Nobel Peace Prize. It would mean more to me.
0: Yeah.
4: And the type of person so? I am.
0: Uh-huh.
4: Well, because, you know, it's an award.
0: Mm-hmm.
4: It's a reward versus an award.
2: Nobel Peace Prize.
0: Okay.
4: Yeah, it's a reward for hard work. Oscars is an award.
2: Okay.
4: You know, right. You accomplish something, you receive benefit of something you've done. An award, they just give you something. It's usually a group of people or something like that. It ain't got to be unanimous and all like that. So I'm about the Nobel Peace Prize.
0: Okay. All right. Would you rather starve for a week, or go to jail for a day?
4: Oh, I'm going to jail.
1: Going to jail?
0: Yeah, really?
4: Hell yeah. Jail before. I've been jail before. I can do that. They feed you in there. They give you something. You ain't going to like it. So we're not going to sit up here and starve for a week, man. You know the shape you're going to be in going out here and do this jail time.
0: Wow.
4: Tell these jokes, make a couple big friends and stuff. I know how to talk to hoods.
1: Man,
4: I'll be in there motivating, encouraging, having prayer.
1: All kinds of stuff you're going to be having in there.
4: Dog, I ain't even going to be asleep. I'm going to stay up the whole time, back to the wall.
0: It's just a day, huh?
4: Yeah, it's just a day. I'm going to jail, dog. Steve Harvey, what up, y'all?
2: What about a week in jail?
4: A week in jail or a week of starving? When you say starving, what do you mean?
0: No food.
4: I'm going to jail. You ain't gonna be able to do that.
0: Okay.
4: Yeah. At least I can accomplish something in jail. I had to be stealing. I had to be so quiet for that week of starving. Laying in the hospital.
2: You need IV.
1: Weak.
0: All right. Moving on. Would you rather use sandpaper as toilet paper or use vinegar as eye drops?
4: I'm going to use that sandpaper for toilet paper. I'm just going to flip that other side over. You ain't putting that vinegar in my eyes. That ain't what you finna do. I can't go blind. Yeah, you can rake that sandpaper straight across my eyes. You're not putting that vinegar in my eye. I can deal with that right there. I've cut my butt before. So I've done it before. More than once.
2: Oh, for sharing.
4: Yeah.
0: All right, that's
4: not going to do is put this vinegar in my eye.
0: Today's version of Would You Rather.
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6: From the CBS 17 newsroom, I'm Judith Rattana. Leaders in clinical research, along with healthcare providers and investigators, all came together for an event at Cape Fear Valley Institute. It was a chance to learn more about innovative treatments and research opportunities being developed across North Carolina's health system. It is actually called Clinical Trials Day. The ultimate goal is to raise awareness about the role clinical research plays in improving patient care and expanding access to innovative treatment. A special honor taking place on Fort Bragg for fallen heroes of the 3rd Special Forces Airborne Group. A single rose was laid on 60 stones, each representing a teammate, brother, son, daughter, father, or friend. And with Memorial Day approaching, fellow soldiers say they want this gesture to serve as an affirmation that they will never forget.
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7: Today will be partly cloudy with a high of 94, with thunderstorms arriving by late evening. The rain and storms will continue off and on through the night with a low of 68. And Friday will be mainly cloudy with scattered rain and storms and a high of 85.
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18: 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Ah.

0: Well, you've heard it before, and it's true. You are your own worst enemy. The world is hard enough on you, but the stories you tell yourself inside your head can make it a lot harder to deal with the stress life throws at you. So, Steve, here are a few lies we believe in moments of stress that take away our joy and happiness. What can we do today, I should say, to stop getting in the way of our own happiness? Like, for instance, saying things like, we don't deserve it. Like when something good happens, you know, we could be a bigger jerk to ourselves than we would ever be to our best friend or to our child. If you have unrealistic expectations or keep judging yourself too harshly, stop and enjoy the good things when they come along. You do deserve it, in other words. So don't tell yourself the opposite.
1: Well, I've said that before. I don't deserve it in front of people. Mm-hmm. As soon as I walk away, whatever they gave me, I put it in my pocket. I go home with it.
2: You ain't gave them
1: I get some of that. I get some of that statement right after I say it.
0: What did Snoop say when he got the star on Hollywood Walk of Fame? He said, "I'd like to thank God. I'd like to thank my family and me. I'd like to thank me."
3: Okay.
0: Same thing. All right.
3: Confidence.
0: We tell ourselves we shouldn't enjoy it because it won't last. I mean, good things come along. Many don't last forever. But instead of using that as a reason to not to enjoy the good things when they come, they should make you more focused on enjoying it instead of telling
4: harder,
0: yourself don't
4: you,
0: enjoy
4: can't
0: it.
4: Can't you make it last if you work hard?
1: I mean, nothing lasts forever. Mm-hmm. But there's no need of you regretting the end, and the end ain't here.
4: Right.
0: Yeah.
4: Enjoy the ride.
0: Enjoy the moment. Enjoy the journey. Yeah.
1: Yeah.
0: Or these are some of the things you tell yourself. We can't have joy until unreasonable expectations keep popping up, don't they? So high achievers will tell you to delay your gratification until you've reached all of your goals. Now, is that realistic? We just said enjoy the journey. Yeah.
3: Okay.
1: That's not true.
0: What do you mean?
1: And that's what keeps most people unhappy and behind the eight ball.
0: Mm-hmm.
1: I've said it a million times. If your goal is to make $1 million, but you've been making $25,000 a year, and then you look up and you're making $100,000 a year, but you still mad because you ain't a millionaire yet. You's making $25,000 a year. You now make $100,000. You don't see the joy in that.
3: Right.
1: Then a little bit later on, you make $250,000 a year. Now you still mad. I'm working all this hard and I still ain't a millionaire. You got $250,000. You don't see that.
3: Right.
1: That lack of gratitude keeps you forever disgruntled and unhappy.
0: That's right. Be grateful. Mm-hmm. What about this one? Our joy depends on someone else or something else. You know, a lot of people think that they need someone else to make them happy instead of being happy within themselves. A lot of people believe that.
1: Well, some people Bishop Jakes told me something one time.
0: Mm-hmm.
1: He said, it's not your job to make another person happy, nor should you make it. Don't make that your job.
3: Okay.
1: Because I'm telling you, that's a job you cannot win. Because if they ain't happy with themselves, I don't give a what you do.
0: Right. That's so
1: true. Now, if
0: that's
1: people need things to make them have joy, that's not joy. That's fun.
0: Mm-hmm. Mm-hmm. Yeah.
1: There's a difference between joy and fun.
0: There is a difference.
3: Okay.
0: You're absolutely right. Mm-hmm. And what is the difference? Go ahead, since you brought it up.
1: Well, the difference
0: Explain
1: is simple.
0: Difference.
1: Joy is something that abides and resides within you.
0: Mm-hmm.
1: It's a comfortability factor and a peace that you are perfectly fine with who you are and right where you are, and you find contentment in it, and it gives you a resounding peace of joy. A relationship with God gives you joy.
0: Mm-hmm.
1: Fun is manufactured. You have to go somewhere and be doing something to interject this feeling of fun in you. But if you keep having fun too long, fun is an acronym. Everybody that has fun too long, it's an acronym. Fun actually stands for it's effed up now.
0: All right. Coming up next, it is the nephew with today's prank phone call right after this.
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1: This caller left a message about her baby. Let's listen.
0: I ain't good.
2: Hey, Steve Harvey. My name is Marsana. I have a 2-year-old who can fully recite his ABCs, and he can count to 10. I don't know if that's impressive to you, but it's very impressive to me and almost everybody we run into. Everyone doesn't think that he's 2. Everyone thinks he's like 4 or 5. So I'm impressed with him, and I'm going to keep working at it. And hopefully we can count to 20 by the time we get back at you, or you get back at us. So thank you.
0: Well, that the baby? You know, listen, baby, I'm real happy. I'm real happy that you're impressed with your baby and everything. I don't know your baby, and you know what? I ain't never heard your baby count. You know, but don't call here no more telling us that your baby can count to 10. Everybody baby can count to 10. Who baby can't count to 10? At 2, what? We don't know this here. Well, who care though? If your baby can count to 200, what is it gonna do for us? Stop calling here bragging about y'all's baby.
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1: Coming up at about 4 minutes after the hour, it's the strawberry letter for today. And the subject is, it is not a big deal at all. It's not a big deal at all. Okay. We'll get into that in just a few, because right now it is time for the nephew and today's prank phone call. What you got for
4: us? I'll be here. I'll be right here. Mm-hmm. Got the prank of the day for you. This right here is exotic delivery. Exotic delivery. Now, ladies, what y'all think? What when you hear exotic delivery, what you think that is?
1: Stripper with an Amazon package or something.
4: Stripper with an Amazon package, Carla.
5: I like exotic the stripper exotic dances. I'm with you on this, Shirley. Okay. Uh-huh. Maybe a male dancer. Okay. Yeah.
4: Junior boy, what you think when you hear exotic delivery?
6: Chains and whips.
5: What's happening?
1: Okay. He went there.
5: All right. That's what Amazon dropping off.
6: Yeah. Chains and whips and
5: what in the world?
6: Handcuffs.
1: Just don't say baby oil.
4: Okay.
6: That's not it.
4: So what if I let you know that this exotic delivery is I'm dropping off a llama or a giraffe at your house? This is exotic. What? Exotic what? Animals. Exotic animals.
1: Oh, exotic. Strippers. Okay.
6: Retract my thoughts then.
4: Okay. All right. Put them whips up. Y'all pay attention. Here
5: and
4: we go. Exotic delivery.
1: And
6: my bad.
4: Cat dog, let's go, baby.
7: Hello.
4: Hello. I am trying to reach Adrian. Adrian.
7: This is he. How can I help you?
4: How you doing? My name is Rashad. I'm with GPT. And we have a delivery for you. I'm going to be arriving probably in the next, about the next 90 minutes. Are you actually at the house, sir?
7: No, I'm not at home right now. But I mean, you can just go ahead and leave whatever it is. My wife and kids can probably get it when they're home from school. So
4: let me make sure I got the address right. Are you 38 North River Drive?
7: Yeah, that's my address.
4: Okay, so is anyone there right now at all?
7: Nobody is home right now. I don't understand why you can't just leave the package there for us.
4: This has to be signed, and I have you on here as the handler for this delivery. So I definitely got to get quite a few signatures from you. I got about 5 or 6 pieces of paper sheets that you need to sign off on. What time does your wife get there, sir?
7: She'll be there later. What do you mean? I'm a handler. Handling what? What are you delivering?
4: This is GPT, sir. This is Global Pet Transport. We have 2 peacocks, we have a seal, and we have a baby kangaroo that we're dropping off today.
7: Okay, this has got to be some kind of mistake, right? We have a dog. That's it. We're not an animal sanctuary here. I don't understand what you're talking about. We didn't a kangaroo, a seal.
4: I mean, you're Adrian, correct?
7: Yeah, that's my name, man. But
4: okay, and you're 38. North River Drive.
7: Listen, yes, that is accurate, but again, I'm not a handler. I'm not handling things, okay?
4: Okay, so sir. Let me, if there is some confusion, your name is here, your address is here. So I don't see where I have a problem. Everything I'm asking you, you're saying is correct, except now you're saying you don't want your delivery.
7: It's no about my delivery, man. That's what I'm trying to tell you. This is not, I didn't order a kangaroo. I didn't order these things, okay?
4: A kangaroo, a seal, and two peacocks.
7: That doesn't even make sense, man. Two peacocks? Whose order is this? This is not my order, man. You got my name.
4: Here's what we need to do. Will your wife be here, be at the house within the next 90 minutes?
7: She might be, but, you know, what are you saying?
4: What I'm going to do is leave them here, leave them at your place, and you can call the company that shipped them, and you can figure out what went wrong or whatnot. But it is my to leave these animals there.
7: What's your name, brother? What's your name, brother?
4: My name is Rashad.
7: Rashad, let me tell you something right now, okay? You're not about to leave no animals at my house, okay? You're not leaving no peacocks. You're not leaving no kangaroos. You're not leaving no seals, okay? We're not having a petting zoo at my house. When I get to my house, Rashad, ain't no f***ing animals gonna be there. Okay? Okay, you know what? Hold on a second. Okay, let me get my wife on the phone here, all right? Let me call my wife.
4: Well, hang on, sir. Okay? I don't have time for you to reach out to your wife, for you to try to figure out what you're going to do about your kangaroo, your peacocks, your seal. I got to make this drop. I got to keep moving. I have other animals on the truck.
7: I don't give a f*** about your other animals, okay? I'm going to call my wife. I'm going to see if she maybe ordered the kangaroo or the seal, okay? Because I know I didn't order s***, all right? We're going to figure this out, okay? And she's not going
4: to Listen to me. Listen to me, sir. You can figure this out when you get home. Right now, I'm now about an hour out. I'm going to drop the animals, okay?
7: If there's something, Rashad.
4: Sir, if it's not yours, somebody will come back tomorrow and pick them up.
7: What the f*** you mean somebody going to come back and pick them up tomorrow? I'm not going to have no seal in my house overnight. What the f*** you think I am, huh? I ain't Mary Poppins, man. I ain't out here doing nothing with these f***ing animals like this. You're crazy, Rashad. Please. If there's a f***ing animal at my house when I arrive, so help me God.
4: So help you God what? You're going to have it. The animal's going to be there when you get there, man. You're not finna. You're slowing up my whole delivery route today. Okay? I ain't got time for this.
7: I ain't got time for this either, man. I'm not f***ing Noah.
4: But why you order a kangaroo if you don't want it now?
7: If I didn't order the f***ing kangaroo, that's why I don't want the f***ing kangaroo, because I didn't order the f***ing kangaroo. Why don't you be telling me what the f*** I ordered and what the f*** I want, okay? This is the worst customer service in the f***ing world. I'm not even a f***ing customer of yours. You trying to tell me that I got a f***ing kangaroo, a peacock, and peacocks, plural.
4: You have two peacocks. You have two peacocks, sir.
7: This doesn't even make any f***ing sense, man. What the f*** I'm going to do with those animals? Huh? Those animals
4: I don't know what you're going to do with them, but you're going to sign this paperwork, though. That's what you're going to do.
7: Are you out your f***ing mind if you think I'm signing that f***ing paperwork?
4: Hey, man, I don't want to whoop your ass at your house in front of your wife and kids behind some animals. I don't. But you're going to sign my paperwork.
7: I wish you would try to whoop my ass in front of them. I'm about to show my kids what it looks like when a motherfucker show up and talks real reckless, okay? You showing up here with a caravan of animals like I'm in the this is ridiculous, okay? Huh? No, out of my face, man. This is ridiculous.
4: There's only one thing only one last thing I need to tell you, to be honest with you.
7: What is that?
4: The only thing I can tell you now, Adrian, is that I am Nephew Tommy from the Steve Harvey Morning Show. Your wife, Bridget, got me to prank phone call you.
7: Oh, man. You got to be f***ing kidding me. Oh, man. Woo! Wow. Oh, this is...
4: You don't want the delivery, man?
7: I don't want the kangaroo, man. Who the f*** orders a kangaroo? Who orders those animals together, man? You got to be high out your mind to order those animals together.
4: All right, baby. Give it to me. What's the baddest, and I mean the baddest, radio show in the land? Let me hear it, Adrian.
7: It's the Steve Harvey Morning Show, baby.
4: And there you have it. Exotic.
1: All right.
4: What would you want for delivery?
1: I told you at the beginning.
4: Animals, Shirley.
1: I like leopards, you know, cheetahs and panthers.
4: You would want a leopard in your yard?
1: Yeah.
4: Okay, now see, I couldn't have said that. I would have got me a peacock. Nope. How about you, Junior?
6: You would have got a peacock.
1: Peacock?
4: Yeah, I just see them in the yard. See, you ain't got no fence. You can't visualize that. But I think if I had a peacock.
6: I can't see that. Peacock be going all down the street. Hey, man, y'all see the peacock around here?

0: own. You know, I'm missing tickets on sale right now, and it's at the Aretha Franklin Amphitheater. You don't want to miss that. Yeah, oh, wow. Tickets on sale right now. Karen, Shit, Kelly, the list go on. I can keep going. You want to say? I keep going. I will.
1: All right. Yeah. Thank you, nephew. Yeah. Your time's up. Up next, my strawberry letter. The subject, it's not a big deal at all. We'll get into that right after this. 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
5: From the CBS 17 newsroom, I'm Judith Rotana. Leaders in clinical research, along with healthcare providers and investigators, all came together for an event at Cape Fear Valley Institute. It was a chance to learn more about innovative treatments and research opportunities being developed across North Carolina's health system. It is actually called Clinical Trials Day. The ultimate goal is to raise awareness about the role clinical research plays in improving patient care and expanding access to innovative treatment. A special honor taking place on Fort Bragg for fallen heroes of the 3rd Special Forces Airborne Group. A single rose was laid on 60 stones, each representing a teammate, brother, son, daughter, father, or friend. And with Memorial Day approaching, fellow soldiers say they want this gesture to serve as an affirmation that they will never forget.
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6: Today will be partly cloudy with a high of 94, with thunderstorms arriving by late evening. The rain and storms will continue off and on through the night with a low of 68. And Friday will be mainly cloudy with scattered rain and storms and a high of 85.
1: 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Magic
7: 106. 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Speed was the primary factor in more than 60% of the 28 fatal crashes we investigated last year. 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
1: If you was going to commit a robbery, Unc, who would you do with, Shirley or Carla? How would you, and why would you?
0: Carla, hands down, we can stop asking this question. Shirley.
2: Was it going to be me, all, Junior?
0: Shirley got a cup problem. First of all, she don't cuss. Now, how are we going to get everybody in the flow at the robbery and you don't want to cuss at nobody?
3: Come on, guys. We need everyone to get on the floor.
0: No. See, you need somebody to cuss. That's how you get them in the flow. That's the first problem.
1: Yeah.
0: Secondly, when I holler, everybody down, then here comes a correction. Steve, it's everyone.
3: Everyone. Thank you.
0: Okay, now we got another problem. And then she bougie. She all at the robbery with heels on and stuff. Got a midriff top on and all this here. What is you doing?
3: Not the crop.
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3: 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Okay. 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
5: Try
3: reading your letter live on the air.
5: Say it again. 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
3: Submit your Strawberry Letter by clicking submit Strawberry Letter. Okay.
5: There you go.
3: That's what I meant. We could be reading your letter live on the air, just like we're going to read this one right here, right now. And you never know. This one could be yours. Mm-hmm.
5: You never know. Buckle up and hold on tight. We got it for you. Here it is. Strawberry Letter.
3: Thank you, nephew. Subject, it's not a big deal at all. Dear Stephen Shirley, I've been married for 8 years and I've been faking it for 10 years. We met when I was 22 years old and I had nothing to compare the intimacy to, so it was fine. He was my first and only man for 10 long years. Then a month ago, my good friend had a bachelorette party and she had male strippers there. The strippers were scrawny and couldn't dance, so we laughed at them. Then a big black stripper showed up and said he got lost. He went to the back and got oiled up, and lordy, lordy, when he came back in his thong, he shut the whole party down. I couldn't stop staring. He noticed me, and he gave me a lot of attention. He whispered to me to relax because my whole body was tensed up. The other six ladies darn near ripped his underwear off, and he got offended and said he was leaving. When he went to the back to put his clothes on, I had to use the bathroom. He saw me going into the bathroom, and he asked if he could wash his face before I used it. I allowed him to use the bathroom first, since he was so mad that the ladies attacked him. He teased me about being very uptight and asked, he asked if he could help me unwind. I didn't know it would involve his tongue and other things. I didn't stop him or use common sense. I had the best sexual experience of my life on the bathroom floor. He asked if we could keep in touch, and I told him I was married. He said he could see I was married, but I could pay him to help me unwind whenever I needed. Here I am with my little average-sized husband, and I have the big stripper man's number in my phone. How bad would it be if I cheated just one more time? Okay, so you're asking permission or opinions from Steve and I on what we think about you cheating on your husband again. You want us to tell you how bad it would be if you did it just one more time? I said that aloud two different ways, so maybe if you heard it back, you would understand how crazy all this sounds. And married lady, you know we're not going to tell you, yes, girl, go for it, go for it. One of the problems with going back for that one more time, and anyone who has told you, anyone who has done this, gone back for that one more time, knows that at that moment, you get hooked, okay? And you keep going back, and you keep going back, and every time is your last time. That's what you always tell yourself. Okay, one more time. This is it. This is the last time. But it doesn't stop. It won't just be, one time, your last time. It won't just be that. I'm telling you right now, you're going to keep going and keep going and keep going, okay? All I can tell you is that you are married. Please remember that. Even though women are much better at cheating than men, as a woman, I still say don't gamble with your marriage because you can lose. You can lose everything. Instead of faking it with your husband, why don't you talk to him about what you like and kind of teach him how to please you? You guys were really young when you got married. Instead of taking the easy way out with cheating and paying for a stripper to come by and please you. Think about that. Steve?
0: I normally don't do this, Shirley, but I'm going to have to start my letter with a statement you just made.
3: Mm-hmm.
0: Sit your husband down and tell him what you like.
3: Yeah.
0: Now, how this conversation going to get started? Well, what I like... Well, if you was bigger and dark-skinned, and I like other things, tongue and some other things, and that's what I like. I don't think she can sit her husband down and tell him what she like. Because mm-hmm. she didn't know she liked it till she left the stripper, the bachelor party. That's not a good suggestion. So now let's start the letter over. You've been married for 8 years. Y'all met when you was 22. You 30 at least right now. He was your first and only man for 10 years. Then a month ago, something happened. You went to a bachelorette party. Some strippers was there. Y'all was laughing at him. Scrawny couldn't dance. Then El Domingo Django showed up.
3: That's his name.
0: Django showed up in chains. Django showed up lost because he ain't got no GPS because Django came to the stripper party on a buckboard pulled by a mule.
3: Wow.
0: That's how Django got lost.
3: The D
0: side. See, you don't know that Django ain't got no car or nothing. Django field hand. Django came up in there with a burlap shorts on. Django came up on there. That wasn't all. That was just sweat from out in the fields. Django was next. When I come back, I will tell you what happened when Django came out the bathroom.
3: All right, hang on for part two of Steve's response, coming up at 23 minutes after the hour. Today's Strawberry Letter subject is not a big deal at all. We'll get back into it right after this. You're listening to the Steve Harvey Morning Show.
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25: 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One, two, three. 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
2: All right, come on, Steve. Let's recap today's Strawberry Letter. The subject, it's not a big deal at all.
3: This girl was 22 when she met her husband. Been married for 10 years. He's the only man she's ever been with. Then about a month ago, one of her girls had a bachelor party. So that means she's 30 or 32. They've been together, married 10 years. Probably met him when she was 22. Probably dated for a couple of years. Probably she about 32, 34. Went to the bachelor party. Some strippers was there. Scrawny. Couldn't dance. The women was laughing at him. But one of them came in late. He came in late because he was the big, beautiful black dancer. They noticed he looked a little unruly because he had on some burlap shorts. The reason he got lost is because he don't have GPS. His name was Django. Django came in on a buckboard pulled by a mule. Y'all say he went in the back and got oiled up. That wasn't oil, that was sweat from the fields. He's a field hand. Django came out with his thong on, and Lord, Lord, Lord, you found out what Django meant. Django is an old African word. Django is an old African word. It means dad go.
2: What?
3: Django is an old African word. It means dad go.
2: Oh,
3: and so they call him Django, dad go. Django came out there and the women lost their mind. Django shut the party down. Django was moving and them women tore his underwear off. He got upset because he didn't sign up for that. So now Django is upset and he finally get through. You had to go to the bathroom and he had to go to the bathroom. And he saw you go down the hallway and you was going in there and he said, you mind if I wash my face? Face sweat, he wanted to get it off. Because that wasn't oil he was using. It was actually Corn Huskers lotion. He made it himself.
2: You know what?
4: What?
3: Yeah, the story.
2: In
3: the
2: world.
3: I'm building a story here.
2: Okay.
3: Django field hand, he made his own Corn Huskers lotion. He don't like driving in it, so he wanted to wash it off his face.
2: Okay.
3: So then he let you in the bathroom, and he noticed you was uptight. He told you to relax. You was tense. He told you that when he was trying to give you that lap dance you didn't want. But he rubbed Django up against you. And now all of a sudden, you in that bathroom with Django. He said, look, you need to relax. You want me to help you to relax? And you said, uh-huh. Now, first you said, I'm not uptight. He said, but I could feel the tension in your shoulders. And he put them big hands on your shoulders, the one that had been picking.
2: Really?
3: I didn't say nothing. I just said the hands that had been picking. Those is his picking hands. They was rough, but they was soft because they knew how to handle it.
2: Gosh,
3: and next
2: right.
3: thing you know, you was caught up in it. He was rubbing your shoulders. And all of a sudden, Django started pressing down on your shoulders.
2: Mm-hmm.
3: And next thing you know, you was in the flow.
2: Mm-hmm.
3: Django backed up, scooted up against the door. Now, your head is in a bent position. It's up against the bathtub.
2: Mm-hmm.
3: Django stretched out, and you said in your letter right here, I'm not making this up. You said in your letter right here. No. I didn't know it would involve his tongue and other things.
4: Mm-hmm. She said that.
3: Well, little girl, I don't want to tell you something. It was no other things in there. It was just Django, tongue.
5: Okay.
3: And that was all it was. But he was such an expert at it, you thought it was some more things in there. It was just that one thing, little girl. Mm-hmm. You just had never seen it like that before. And Django was in there about it. And then it was the best sexual experience of my life on the bathroom floor. He asked if we could keep in touch. I told him I was married. He said he could see you was married. But you could pay him to help you unwind whenever I needed it. Here I am with my little average-sized husband, and I had the big stripper man's number in my phone. How bad would it be if I cheated one more time? Girl, Django is like a bag of Lay's potato chips.
4: Mm-hmm.
3: Yeah. Yeah, girl, you ain't going to be able to eat just one. That Django came up in there with all that field hand experience, with that homemade corn huskers lotion.
4: Who does that?
3: Girl. Django don't need gas money.
4: Why?
3: Django need oat money. He got to feed the mule.
5: Oh, goodness.
3: That brings him from gig to gig.
4: Look.
3: Django is a gigolo and a male escort. You are about to be involved in an old profession called prostitution. Don't do it, little girl. You ain't strong enough.
4: All right. Leave your comments on today's Strawberry Letter on Instagram at Steve Harvey FM and check out the Strawberry Letter podcast. Coming up next, it is Junior and Sports Talk right after this.
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1: From the CBS 17 newsroom, I'm Judith Ratana. Leaders in clinical research, along with healthcare providers and investigators, all came together for an event at Cape Fear Valley Institute. It was a chance to learn more about innovative treatments and research opportunities being developed across North Carolina's health system. It is actually called Clinical Trials Day. The ultimate goal is to raise awareness about the role clinical research plays in improving patient care and expanding access to innovative treatment. A special honor taking place on Fort Bragg for fallen heroes of the 3rd Special Forces Airborne Group. A single rose was laid on 60 stones, each representing a teammate, brother, son, daughter, father, or friend. And with Memorial Day approaching, fellow soldiers say they want this gesture to serve as an affirmation that they will never forget.
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2: Today will be partly cloudy with a high of 94, with thunderstorms arriving by late evening. The rain and storms will continue off and on through the night with a low of 68. And Friday will be mainly cloudy with scattered rain and storms and a high of 85.
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16: It is time now to check Steve's voicemail. If you would like to leave a message for Steve, you can call him 877-29-STEVE. You might just hear your call on the air. Let's go to Johnny, Steve, who's a truck driver. He needs a little relationship advice.
17: Hi, Steve. This is Johnny from Mississippi. I'm 26 years old, and I'm having a bit of a problem. Right now, I'm a truck driver, but I'm home every day, and I'm getting ready to get married soon, but my fiance has a problem with me working all the time. My goal is to make six figures, and I'm really, really close. And on top of that, I'm trying to write a book in my free time. So I was wondering if you could give me any advice on trying to find a balance between time with her and chasing my hopes and dreams and working. Thank you.
18: Well, brother, that's the phenom that most people make. You're 26 years old. You're young. You're in your most important earning years. Because at least at 26, you've set some goals for yourself. You want to make six figures. You want to write a book. But she complaining about you ain't there. Well, see, that's the problem with being a real man. You can't ever get it 100. If you're there, you can't make the money you need. If you make the money that you need, you can't be there. So now, you got to get somebody that's a teammate that understands that. Yeah, I'm gone, but me being gone provides a lifestyle for us. You know, little stuff you might enjoy, like, you know, somewhere to stay. You know, stuff like groceries.
19: The food is,
18: you know, just, you know, stuff like, you know, maybe you want to go somewhere and not walk. Yeah. You know, it's just some things I'm out here trying to accomplish. But
16: sacrifice.
18: See, and there are teammates who have to get with this program and understand that. Why would you want a man that wasn't trying to be nothing? Then when you get one, you want him to stay home and sit around you. Well, he can't get it like that. They are not mailing checks to the house. I have asked them.
16: What
18: so
16: you
18: now
16: ask?
18: Your man is in the go get it business. So let him go get it. And if you don't understand that, you really need to check yourself because something's wrong with you.
16: So okay. Your advice to Johnny is,
18: bruh, there is no balance. Mm-hmm. That you're never going to achieve perfect balance. Mm-hmm. Until you find the right partner who helps you with that.
16: Mm-hmm.
18: Because if she gonna complain every time you go out the door, you gonna have a problem, bro. Because when you go out the door, man, oh man, it's hard. Come on.
19: You got to go get it, man.
16: If you want to leave Steve a message, 877-29-STEVE.
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1: From the CBS 17 newsroom, I'm Judith Ratana. Leaders in clinical research, along with healthcare providers and investigators, all came together for an event at Cape Fear Valley Institute. It was a chance to learn more about innovative treatments and research opportunities being developed across North Carolina's health system. It is actually called Clinical Trials Day. The ultimate goal is to raise awareness about the role clinical research plays in improving patient care and expanding access to innovative treatment. A special honor taking place on Fort Bragg for fallen heroes of the 3rd Special Forces Airborne Group. A single rose was laid on 60 stones, each representing a teammate, brother, son, daughter, father, or friend. And with Memorial Day approaching, fellow soldiers say they want this gesture to serve as an affirmation that they will never forget.
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2: Today will be partly cloudy with a high of 94, with thunderstorms arriving by late evening. The rain and storms will continue off and on through the night with a low of 68. And Friday will be mainly cloudy with scattered rain and storms and a high of 85.
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4: You and I have never met, but I'm willing to bet that there is something you would like to do, but you feel like you can't, that it's too hard, that you don't deserve it. A colleague of mine recently told me about this new book called Brave Shift, 30 Mindset Changes to Transform Your Life. It's written by a woman named Michelle Carrer. Carrer says the one thing most people forget when they set a goal is to attach a reason to it. Having that reason is big, because when you don't want to do something that's necessary to reach your goal, you can go back to your reason to find the motivation you need. 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That will make you more likely to succeed, as will asking for help. 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I'm Dr. Sanjay Gupta, helping you live a better life.
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0: All right, Steve, this came from SteveHarveyFM.com. It's from Arthur in North Carolina. Arthur writes, "Hey, Steve, I need help with my wife because she doesn't listen to anything I say to her. I say go right, she goes left. We got married 2 years ago and she's 57 and I'm 60. She likes to tell me that she's not the submissive type and she was doing fine before we got married. I told her I expect her to be a wife and let me run the house. She acts like she is still single. How do I get some control and get her to settle into the marriage?"
1: Yeah, dog, you must have just gotten married. So you trying to tell me that before y'all got married, everything was cool. And then afterwards, you tell her to go left, she go right. You want to get control of the marriage and you want her to be submissive. And she done told you that ain't what she doing.
0: Right.
1: How do I get some control in my house? Well, Arthur, I don't know what to tell you, but it don't look like you're going to get that. I don't think you're going to get that with her. Now, that don't make the marriage not work. Mm-hmm. I said, but you're going to have to be a little bit more compromising. I guess, did you really think if you married her, you was going to be the boss? You didn't think that, did y'all?
0: He thought he was going to run the house.
2: Yeah.
1: You thought that you was in charge of everything, Arthur? Arthur, that's not how this works. You and Junior. Let me tell you.
2: No. Don't put me over there with Arthur. I know. I found out month two. I didn't run anything. No.
1: Yeah, but see, you questioning her. It's kind of like you, Junior. This is an old version.
3: Similar, Junior. It's similar.
1: Yeah. See, you young, and you young fool, and he an old fool. It just, when you hear the old fool, it kind of make you go, oh, hell no, I ain't like that. But if you keep on.
4: Yeah, you're going to be old fool.
1: That's where you're headed. See, right now, you're in the early stages of foolishness. Yeah. You're not really a fool right now because you're questioning it and you're learning as you go. Arthur never learned. I can't help you, Arthur. Next question, Sheriff.
0: You can't help Arthur.
1: I can't help Arthur.
0: All right, this one's from Dot.
1: All days in my house, Arthur, I ain't running a thing either, so I don't know what to tell you, partner.
0: All right, this one's from Dot in Nevada. Dot says, I'm dating a younger man and he can't keep up with my schedule. I would like to see him every night for sex, but he said he has other things that are more pressing that he's got to get done. How can he be too busy to have sex every night?
1: Because he's a younger man and he's working on his grind and hustle. And until he get his grind and hustle together, he ain't got time for sex every night. This little young dude trying to get his paper up, trying to get his career move right. That's why he ain't got time. You thought you was going to hire a little boy toy. But little boy toy got a plan.
3: Might not want her every night either, dog.
1: Yeah, you know.
3: Want her every night.
1: Let me tell you something. Sometimes women think they more than they are.
3: Mm. Hello. Mm. Hello.
1: You know.
3: You don't want this? Hello. You know what I'm
1: saying? No, not every
0: all
1: night.
0: All of this, all
1: yeah,
0: of
1: you ain't all that. Sometimes all this is too damn much.
0: So that's, you know, you're that's in here your message gotta, to yeah, her?
1: Pulling out all these trunks and stuff under the bed. I ain't asked for all that. I don't want all that tonight. Uh-huh. Now I don't know how to cut that one on. I don't know how that operates. I don't like all that noise in the bedroom. I don't like all that.
2: But she wrote the letter to ask for advice, and you kind of turning it.
1: Well, I don't want them feathers. I don't like the tickler. Yeah, I don't want to do this. Yeah, we're not doing it every night.
2: Too much.
1: Don't nobody want this every night. You know.
2: I don't want them feathers.
0: So what should she do? Get with someone who does want it every night?
1: Well, see, but if he's a great guy, let the dude get his hustle and his work on. He can't come by there every night.
0: Mm-hmm. Yeah. She didn't nobody say want was all a great that guy.
1: Okay, well, he doing something. You wanted every night and he don't. Mm-hmm.
0: She said he can't keep up with her.
1: Sometimes you just
3: news alert. News alert. Men don't want it every night, ladies. Trust me. News alert. We don't.
1: Okay. Not from the same.
3: We're going to the break. 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
1: But Sister Odell, Abraham and Solomon, they had multiple wives.
0: You leave the Bible out this.
1: Stating the facts.
0: Hey, okay. Hey, watch yourself. You just rang the bell. Don't get yourself back in there. Yeah.
2: No, you did not.
0: You don't go and drag up nothing in the Old Testament, try to use it as an example. You close to God now. You ought to know better. Your daddy was a preacher and everything. You can ring my bell. Ring the bell.
2: Really, Sister Odell?
0: Ding-a-ling-a-ling.
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28: 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Let me tell you about Pinterest's first parenting trend report. Pinterest is a huge platform. 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The report found a shift from the iPad kid era to now, when parents are actually more interested in real-world adventures and hands-on activities. The global trends and insights lead at Pinterest told us families are thoughtfully designing childhoods rooted in creativity, intention, and meaningful experiences. One psychologist we spoke to said he sees this as a reflection of parents' desire to build core capacities in their children: resilience, curiosity, self-regulation, empathy. These things don't grow automatically, but are built through lived experience. I'm Dr. Sanjay Gupta, helping you live a better life.
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0: All right, here's some news for our daters out there. Don't overshare on the first date. Do not do that. First dates are for people to get to know each other, but there is a limit to how much you should share. In fact, sharing too much could decrease your chances of a second date. Why? Well, this is according to relationship expert Dr. Terry Orbach. It's because it's too much too soon. On a first date, many daters make the mistake of sharing too much about themselves. Dr. Orbach says, this is too overwhelming for others on the first date. Instead, gradually disclose personal information. On a first date, you want to leave them interested and wanting more.
1: Yes.
0: So what do you think about that, Steve?
1: Stop running your mouth.
0: Mm-hmm.
2: It's well, now, you wrote a book about, you know, relationships, act like a lady, think like a man. So that's too soon?
1: Act like a lady, think like a man.
2: Yeah. That's not
1: it ain't act like a man, do like I do.
2: Oh, okay.
1: No, see, because you a lady, you could protect yourself.
0: What?
1: You know,
0: what
1: like,
0: telling?
1: You know, when I'm eating food, fall out my mouth sometimes because I never learned how to chew my mouth closed. Excuse me.
0: No second date for you.
3: Don't say that.
2: Too much information, Steve.
0: But Steve, many women have called in or written in and asked you about kids. Should they tell that they have kids?
1: Well, yeah, you got to say you got kids right away. That ain't nothing nobody need to learn later on.
0: Right. Okay. All right.
1: Yeah.
0: That's a good one. All right. Coming up, we'll play a round of Would You Rather right after this.
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1: All right, guys, it is time for Would You Rather for today. Would you rather, now think about this, would you rather receive the Nobel Peace Prize or would you rather get an Oscar?
2: I'm going to go with Nobel Peace Prize because they fighting at the Oscars. I'm not.
3: You slap.
4: Slapping people.
5: Run up and get slapped when you win.
2: I'm about peace.
6: I'd rather get the Nobel Peace Prize. It would mean more to me.
1: Than the type of person I am.
6: Well, because, you know, it's a reward versus an award.
5: Nobel Peace Prize.
1: Okay.
6: It's a reward for hard work. Oscars is an award.
1: Okay.
5: Oh, wow.
6: You know, right. you get a reward for you accomplish something, you receive benefit of something you've done. An award, they just give you something. It's usually a group of people or something like that. It ain't got to be unanimous and all like that. So I'm about the Nobel Peace Prize.
1: Okay. All right. Would you rather starve for a week, or go to jail for a day?
6: Oh, I'm going to jail.
2: Going to jail?
1: Yeah, really?
6: Hell yeah.
1: What?
6: Jail before. I've been jail there before. I can do that. Me. They feed you in there. They give you something to eat. You ain't going to like it. So we're not going to sit up here and starve for a week, man. You know the shape you're going to be in going out here and do this jail time.
1: Wow.
6: Tell
1: these
6: jokes,
1: shocking.
6: Make a couple big friends and stuff. I know how to talk to hood.
2: I'll be in there
6: motivating, encouraging, having prayer. All
2: the laughs
6: stuff,
2: you
6: man.
2: Gonna be having in there. Man.
6: Dog, I ain't even gonna be asleep. I'm gonna stay up the whole time, back to the wall. Yeah, it's just a day. I'm going to jail, dog. Steve Harvey, what up, y'all?
5: What about a week in jail?
6: A week in jail or a week of starving? When you say starving, what do you mean?
1: No food.
6: No, I'm going to jail. You ain't gonna be able to do that.
1: Okay.
6: Yeah, at least I can accomplish something in jail. I had to be stealing. I had to be so quiet for that week of starving. Laying in the hospital.
5: You need IV.
6: Man,
2: IV. Weak.
1: All right, moving on. Would you rather use sandpaper as toilet paper or use vinegar as eye drops?
6: I'm going to use that sandpaper for toilet paper. I'm just going to flip that other side over. You ain't putting that vinegar in my eyes. That ain't what you finna do. I can't go blind. Yeah, you can rake that sandpaper straight across my eyes. You're not putting that vinegar in my eye. I can deal with that right there. I've cut my butt before. I've done it before.
1: Butt, man. All right. So
6: more than once.
1: Oh, for Sherry.
6: Yeah.
1: All right,
6: what
1: that's
6: not going to do is put this vinegar in my eye.
1: Today's version of Would You Rather, coming up at 49 minutes after the hour, last break of the day, and closing remarks from the one and only Steve Harvey right after this.
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1: From the CBS 17 newsroom, I'm Judith Ratana. Leaders in clinical research, along with healthcare providers and investigators, all came together for an event at Cape Fear Valley Institute. It was a chance to learn more about innovative treatments and research opportunities being developed across North Carolina's health system. It is actually called Clinical Trials Day. The ultimate goal is to raise awareness about the role clinical research plays in improving patient care and expanding access to innovative treatment. A special honor taking place on Fort Bragg for fallen heroes of the 3rd Special Forces Airborne Group. A single rose was laid on 60 stones, each representing a teammate, brother, son, daughter, father, or friend. And with Memorial Day approaching, fellow soldiers say they want this gesture to serve as an affirmation that they will never forget.
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2: Today will be partly cloudy with a high of 94, with thunderstorms arriving by late evening. The rain and storms will continue off and on through the night with a low of 68. And Friday will be mainly cloudy with scattered rain and storms and a high of 85.
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9: We are finally starting to learn more things we can do to keep our brains sharp as we age. A lot of people think crossword puzzles or Sudoku might do the trick, but the science doesn't really bear that out. What one recent study found, though, was that a certain type of brain training seems to have a significant impact on cognition as we get older. It wasn't memory or even problem-solving tasks that moved the needle. It was an interactive computerized game that tested the ability to recognize two separate images in faster and faster sequences. It's what we call a task of divided attention, in which you don't have a conscious strategy on how to improve. That's according to the study's lead author. You're just trying to do the best you can to figure out how to divide your attention. Now, the game in this study was called Double Decision. If you want to find it and try it out yourself. I'm Dr. Sanjay Gupta, helping you live a better life.
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2: 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All right, Steve, it's on you.
3: I think I want to share this with you, something that I was thinking and dealing with recently. And it has to do with gratitude. I just realized something. I went through a period of time where I was asking God for so many things. And I know people out there that listen to me going, well, you ought to be grateful for what you got. Well, see, I'm human now. And I'm just having a human moment with you to share with you what was actually going on. I had gone through a period, and maybe some people can relate to this. I was just had so many requests, so many things I wanted to see happen, so many things I wanted to see differently to start working, so many plans I had made, so many goals I had set, that I was just constantly in search of the answer to those prayers. And I wanted God to pick up the pace. I wanted him to speed up this prayer request, because this request has been going on for quite some time. And I've grown weary of waiting. But a funny thing happened. In my quest, a lot of requests I was asking, he started letting some things happen to me that would force me

0: Well, I had a couple of health issues, and it caused me to come home and start focusing on it. But it also made me come home and realize that on top of all the stuff I was asking God for, hey, Steve, had you forgot what he's done for you? Have you forgot to constantly keep the praise of gratitude on your lips for what he's done? Because don't get so wrapped up and caught up and you forget the what you got. And that's what had happened to me. I was so deliberately praying because I think I was being faithful, right, by pray without ceasing. So I thought I was doing the right thing by constantly talking to him, but I was constantly talking to him about wanting more. And then what I was failing to do in that human moment of mine was I was failing to ever be grateful for everything that I have. So he caused me to have to come home and sit down, because now you got these health issues you got to deal with. So now you got to sit still. But while you're sitting still dealing with these health issues, I want you to take a look around at what I've done. So I'm asking all of you today, have you taken time to really realize with all that you prayer requests you have for God, with all of your wants, ambitions, aspirations, and goals, you got to take out time every single day to thank him for what you have, to thank him for what he's already done. And I was just guilty of that. I just wasn't really doing it the right way. And I just wanted to remind everybody to not lose sight of what you have in the quest for what you want. It's a thin line between being grateful and trusting and in showing gratitude. Because in the trusting that he'll make your dreams come true and everything, don't forget to thank him for what he's already done. I was guilty of that. And I just want to remind you all every day to show gratitude. Steve Harvey, every day, show gratitude. Steve Harvey, do not wake up in the morning without putting your feet on the ground saying thank you for everything he's done for you. Don't let your eyes close at night without thanking him for that day. And then all through the day, just say thank you. Now, you can put your request in, but if you had a gratitude in the morning, throughout the day, and at night, I think those requests are a little bit more in line. That's what I found for myself. Hope that helps you out today. If it don't, we'll be back here tomorrow, God willing, with something else that maybe it will. Y'all have a great day today. Spend some time loving people. Talk to God today. He would absolutely love to hear from you. Take care of yourself. Don't overindulge. And take care of your health, y'all. Two most important things we have is our health and our time. If you're out of either one of them, you're in trouble. Take care of your health, everybody, and be grateful. Those are my closing remarks today. Peace.
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2: From the CBS 17 newsroom, I'm Judith Ratana. Leaders in clinical research, along with healthcare providers and investigators, all came together for an event at Cape Fear Valley Institute. It was a chance to learn more about innovative treatments and research opportunities being developed across North Carolina's health system. It is actually called Clinical Trials Day. The ultimate goal is to raise awareness about the role clinical research plays in improving patient care and expanding access to innovative treatment. A special honor taking place on Fort Bragg for fallen heroes of the 3rd Special Forces Airborne Group. A single rose was laid on 60 stones, each representing a teammate, brother, son, daughter, father, or friend. And with Memorial Day approaching, fellow soldiers say they want this gesture to serve as an affirmation that they will never forget.
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3: Today will be partly cloudy with a high of 94, with thunderstorms arriving by late evening. The rain and storms will continue off and on through the night with a low of 68. And Friday will be mainly cloudy with scattered rain and storms and a high of 85.
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It's a new day, and you and I get to spend it together. I am Darrell Jr.'s mom. My name is Elise Stewart. As for this hour, of course, we're going to do what we always do, and that's lace you up with lots of R&B, including the sounds of Jill Scott. There's one by Jodeci and Kehlani, plus more on Magic 106.9.

0: Brand new Kim with that One Love, Most Def on my list of favorites. I remember one time we were doing a contest here at the radio station. It was a ladies' night out. We had a limousine ride down to the D-Pack, and there was a situation. The ladies that traveled with me never knew this. There was a situation where my tickets were messed up. They weren't present. It was something crazy at the last minute. So they ended up sitting down on the floor closer to the stage, and I ended up in the balcony. Surely they noticed I wasn't on the row, but yeah, I was like, dang, own it. And that was like my first time seeing him in concert. But my listeners, you know, we're going to take care of you first. That is full show. 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
21: We are finally starting to learn more things we can do to keep our brains sharp as we age. A lot of people think crossword puzzles or Sudoku might do the trick, but the science doesn't really bear that out. What one recent study found, though, was that a certain type of brain training seems to have a significant impact on cognition as we get older. It wasn't memory or even problem-solving tasks that moved the needle. It was an interactive computerized game that tested the ability to recognize two separate images in faster and faster sequences. It's what we call a task of divided attention, in which you don't have a conscious strategy on how to improve. That's according to the study's lead author. You're just trying to do the best you can to figure out how to divide your attention. Now, the game in this study was called Double Decision. If you want to find it and try it out yourself. I'm Dr. Sanjay Gupta, helping you live a better life.
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0: We're almost halfway through the year. Top of the year, some folks pledged to lose more weight, maybe gain some weight, whatever it was. Your whole thing was, I want to be more physically fit. And that's a good thing to have on a list of resolutions. But you know where I think people mess up? They add, it's like a person trying to write a book. You're thinking about the entire book, the 250 pages. Dang on it, that's a lot of pages. Where your focus should just be on, let me start right here, page one, chapter one, my story. See, that seems a little less less threatening to the mind, the mental state. Let me deal with page one, then page two, not let me think all these 250 pages. So the same thing with working out. If you've been struggling because going to the gym or just doing something that feels so got to do it this way is off-putting, handle it a different way. If you own a home, maybe start doing some of your own yard work versus paying someone. And we all know that'll get a good sweat going. I was chopping bushes out back yesterday, and baby, mama was sweating like a little pig. One that was trying to stay out the fire. Yeah, so just different ways to reach the goal is my point. And that could be with any situation. Relationships, too. Think about it. All right, family, more R&B inside of the next hour on Magic 106.9.
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5: Getting your heart broken can be really rough. It'll happen to most of us at some point in our lives. It's not just an emotional experience, it's a physical one too. Often described as getting the wind knocked out of you, a knot in your stomach, trouble sleeping. I recently spoke about this with Dr. Yoram Yovel, a psychiatrist and neuroscientist. He was on my podcast, Chasing Life. Now he told me heartbreak doesn't have to last forever. And while your inclination might be to withdraw, isolate, and shut down, it's often the opposite of what supports healing. One of the things that helps us the most is reconnecting to other people you love. And the reverse is also true, he said. If someone you care about is struggling, don't give up on them. You hold the power to comfort loved ones that are in deep physical or emotional distress. I'm Dr. Sanjay Gupta, helping you live a better life.
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As you do that thing called life, yeah, life be lifing, as they say, we're introducing new Victoria Monet to the situation. 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

0: Kanye West dealing with another lawsuit, this time from, I'm going to just say, for lack of better words, Webmaster, $150,000. I was thinking about him as I told you, after I told you about this yesterday, and it seems like the majority of his time is in and out of a courtroom. I know he probably can send an attorney for representation, but I wonder if at any point during all of these situations, does he have to show up? Yeah, fame? All that glitters is not gold and blah, blah, blah. You would think that a person would have an easy ride with fame, but no, they're just living life the same way that you and I are. It's just elevated with a spotlight and, in some cases, a little more money. Would you want it, though? Unofficial people poll. If you could be famous, and we'll throw in the rich, tomorrow, starting at midnight, would you take it or would you avoid it and continue to live a life of normalcy, if that's how we want to describe that? Fame, yes or no? Text me, unofficial people poll, 910-864-1069.
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13: You know, one of the weirder things I've seen on social media lately is parents feeding their babies butter. Like whole sticks of butter. They swear that it helps them feel fuller after meals and get a good night's sleep, among other things. There's actually something to this. You know, butter is full of fat, which a rapidly growing infant needs, but eating butter all the time results in, quote, boxing out other important nutrients they need as well. Spokesperson for the Academy of Nutrition and Dietetics told us she recommends half a teaspoon to a teaspoon melted and then added to a puree. Or as they get older, you can drizzle oil or melted butter over cooked vegetables, she told us. We never say just give butter by itself, and it's not the only source of fat she would recommend. Avocados, hummus, fish, they are great sources of fat as well, and also great foods to introduce. I'm Dr. Sanjay Gupta, helping you live a better life.
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0: Steve Harvey in the morning and D.L. 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

Mariah the Scientist is nominated for several BET Awards, four to be exact. Host Drewski this year, I do believe they're going to do record-breaking numbers just with his appearance there, but time will tell. 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

Hey, this is Terrain King, repping Fayetteville, North Carolina. Shout out to the 106.9 crew that keeps me entertained throughout the day. I get all the 411 I need and good music too. 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

0: Snoop Dogg and Switz Beatz on the scene. That new flavor for your ears. Step is the name of that. Elise Stewart on your radio. And I got to tell you, as we go through this thing called life, there's always an opportunity to empower ourselves. And one way to do that is with knowledge, learning something new. So tomorrow we are going to start a different twist with the sweet deals that we typically offer you. Like normally it's like half off on a place that you might want to go and eat. Great experiences, yes. Well, tomorrow is going to be in the lane of education, empowering yourselves through learning something new or those in your life. For instance, driving school, half off, moms, dads, guardians, you know how that can be. That tag can, you know, be one to make you want to yell at the wall. So tomorrow you'll have a chance to get that for the young folks in your life, for half off. So keep listening out for that info. I may run Darrell Jr. back through the program just for extra instruction. I don't think they can ever have too much when they're still in that new driver phase. Understand? All right, family, the mix drops at noon. Plus, we'll be taking that first look at your celebrity spotlight at 1242.
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4: You and I have never met, but I'm willing to bet that there is something you would like to do, but you feel like you can't, that it's too hard, that you don't deserve it. A colleague of mine recently told me about this new book called Brave Shift, 30 Mindset Changes to Transform Your Life. It's written by a woman named Michelle Carrer. Carrer says the one thing most people forget when they set a goal is to attach a reason to it. Having that reason is big. Because when you don't want to do something that's necessary to reach your goal, you can go back to your reason to find the motivation you need. 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That will make you more likely to succeed, as will asking for help. 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I'm Dr. Sanjay Gupta, helping you live a better life.
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0: I told a story yesterday of a woman when she was four having a conversation with her dad. He recorded it. She spoke on who would be at her wedding. It included all her childhood friends as her bridesmaid. He said, "What's your husband's name going to be?" She said, "Max." That is the man that she married, one that she would go on to meet while she was in college. So she did not know him as a child. Words do have power, so use them and speak. Someone responded to said story yesterday, and I just wanted to throw this out there and ask for a prayer request in this moment. I want you to send up good energy for this person. We don't need to know their name. We're just going to send it up and let the blessings start to flow, all right? So it says, good morning. How are you doing? Actually, I'm pretty dang on good. It says, I heard you on the radio when you were telling the story about the lady who had got married. I am a firm believer that words have power. I had my scan yesterday at Duke for my cancer, and I'm speaking that cancer don't live here anymore. Family, again, we do not need to know the name of this person, but we are praying and throwing out good energy that their body will be completely healed, that cancer will be removed. Cancer does not live there anymore. No room for that. Only the positive. In this moment, if you can, throw those prayers up. Send them up. Send them up. Do this.
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17: Getting your heart broken can be really rough. It'll happen to most of us at some point in our lives. It's not just an emotional experience, it's a physical one too. Often described as getting the wind knocked out of you, a knot in your stomach, trouble sleeping. I recently spoke about this with Dr. Yoram Yovel, a psychiatrist and neuroscientist. He was on my podcast, Chasing Life. Now, he told me heartbreak doesn't have to last forever. And while your inclination might be to withdraw, isolate, and shut down, it's often the opposite of what supports healing. One of the things that helps us the most is reconnecting to other people you love. And the reverse is also true, he said. If someone you care about is struggling, don't give up on them. You hold the power to comfort loved ones that are in deep physical or emotional distress. I'm Dr. Sanjay Gupta, helping you live a better life.
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0: Hey, it's Elise Stewart back to talk about my new spot, my new person, Dr. Joy, owner of Grays Creek Chiropractic and Wellness Center. 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Now, this is my first time utilizing a chiropractic, and I'm happy I made the choice. I'm glad I made the decision. And I just want to share the info with you so that you can check it out as well. 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Do it now. 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

On this Thursday, it's a double dose of that Jackson energy. He started out with the group known as Jackson 5, but quickly outgrew his brothers and wanted to go on and do his own thing, despite his father Joe holding on tight. He could see the money slipping away, his control over Michael vanishing. Yeah, the movie was good. Now, do you recall when Michael said, "I want to be the greatest of all time"? Well, did he? I believe he is. One of his fans is probably about to be born right now somewhere in the world. That's how great he was.

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It's the lights low. It's the sexual infrastructure of lovemaking.

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0: How we living? How we doing? It's almost 1 o'clock. You're going to be free soon. But until then, let's turn up with this. So the beautiful creator of Abbott Elementary, Quintina Brunson, is in the process of developing the Betty Boop movie. What was it, Betty Bop? Betty Boop movie. Brunson will star in it as this iconic character, which was originally, introduced to the world in the 1930s. That character, please note, is based on a black woman. They would go on, I don't want to say whitewash, but they would go on to make her something else. But this is the truth, all right? The project will highlight the relationship between Betty and her creator, and pretty much just the evolution of this character, this person. All right, so this is a beautiful thing. Also, former boxer Sugar Ray Leonard is dealing with the situation with his son. His 25-year-old son Daniel Ray was taken into custody from his property. They said he was pulling on the door handles, trying to get in and whatnot, trying to get in. Yeah, this is something. Is definitely going on. They found him near the pool house. He was taken into custody for a violation of a restraining order. Now, that does not mean that Daddy had the restraining order in place. It could have been someone else in association with this cat that was over at the daddy's house. I don't know. Maybe he has a child out there. We don't know. So there's probably going to be a lot of speculation with this one. Also, Jessica Simpson and her mom flew first class to Hawaii, and the children were in coach. And then folks are like, oh, nah, that's foul. That ain't right. Now, Jessica said her mom purchased the ticket, so that's why it played out that way. Had she gotten the tickets, the kids would have also been in first class. But I'm going to tell you, whenever Darrell's dad would fly him out first class, the boy would just fall asleep, not even realizing anybody put some food in front of him or he had a chance to eat. So I think the kids were okay in coach. What were they going to do, leave the plane? So, yeah, people are always trying to judge somebody else's money. Let people rear their kids the way they see fit. This is just my opinion, but you may think differently. If you want to jump in and text your thoughts or call me, you know you can. 910-864-1069. Let's keep it going. 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
0: Hey, it's Elise Stewart back to talk about my new spot, my new person, Dr. Joy, owner of Grays Creek Chiropractic and Wellness Center. 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
11: We are finally starting to learn more things we can do to keep our brains sharp as we age.
4: A lot of people think crossword puzzles or Sudoku might do the trick, but the science doesn't really bear that out. What one recent study found, though, was that a certain type of brain training seems to have a significant impact on cognition as we get older. It wasn't memory or even problem-solving tasks that moved the needle. It was an interactive computerized game that tested the ability to recognize two separate images in faster and faster sequences. It's what we call a task of divided attention, in which you don't have a conscious strategy on how to improve. That's according to the study's lead author. You're just trying to do the best you can to figure out how to divide your attention. Now, the game in this study was called Double Decision. If you want to find it and try it out yourself. I'm Dr. Sanjay Gupta, helping you live a better life.
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stage. Yes, we're giving you a chance to win tickets, and it's going to go down inside of this hour. Ear to the radio, or ear to the speaker, I should say, okay? Money Long is a request for Made for Me. We're Magic 106.9.

0: Yes, yes, T.I. says, let them know on Fayetteville's best mix of R&B, Magic 106.9. So family, D.L. Hughley is on your radio at 3 o'clock, an opportunity for you to turn up on the ride home. We have the mix going down in the 5 o'clock hour. Yeah, he's going to say some things that may be funny, but he's also going to be talking about things that we need to have our focus on right now, like people trying to redraw those lines as it pertains to the voting zones that we are in. Don't be dissuaded. Don't just throw your hands up in the air and say we're going to give up because they keep coming with this. They keep trying to do that. Just make sure you're ready to be out there and participate. We won't stop. Our ancestors didn't give their lives for us to have this right to vote. And what we got? Two and a half more years. Ugh, yeah. Just do your part. All right. Register to vote. I'm going to be saying that quite often if you have not done so, and get the young people in your life to do the same. Man, if we can get our young folks to the polls, that'll make a major difference too. Let's make it some going to the poll parties within our families and then go do some kind of dinner celebration after. I'm just trying to figure out a way to make it fun, to make it a thing that people do. You're right. This is most important, the midterms and such. All right, now, coming up, Lila James plus the likes of Jeanne, and we're going to get down with Sean Milley as well.
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0: 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Hey, it's Elise Stewart back to talk about my new spot, my new person, Dr. Joy, owner of Grays Creek Chiropractic and Wellness Center. Now, you may be someone that's been experiencing body pain. Could have come from an accident, or maybe it's just general muscular tightness. 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Now, this is my first time utilizing a chiropractic, and I'm happy I made the choice. I'm glad I made the decision. And I just want to share the info with you so that you can check it out as well. 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Dr. Joy will walk you through what you need to know. You can call her. Do it now. Tell Elise Stewart sent you. 910-703-3386. 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

0: Hey, it's Elise Stewart back to talk about my new spot, my new person, Dr. Joy, owner of Grays Creek Chiropractic and Wellness Center. 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
10: You know, I watched a video the other day about kids getting landlines at home. We haven't had a landline in my house in I can't even tell you how long. But seeing these parents about my age being teleported back to their own childhoods, a simpler time before screens, was really powerful. And as for the kids, they sat and had conversations with their grandparents without multitasking or being distracted by a screen. I thought this was a great way to have kids stay in touch with family members and friends without getting sucked into the smartphone era too young. Of course, you need other people close by to hop on board as well if this is something that's going to work. Perhaps most important, I realized, these relics can be a great conversation starter with your children. You can talk about what it really means to be connected in this day and age. Things have changed a lot. I'm Dr. Sanjay Gupta, helping you live a better life.
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This is just a taste of what we do. JoJo Martin never left me alone. 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
1: My name's not pronounced Denzel. It's pronounced Denzel. My father's Denzel Hayes Washington Sr. My mother would say, Denzel, we both show up. She said, from now on, you're Denzel.
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0: Folks refer to Michael Jordan as the greatest of all time, but I saw a clip, and I don't think he really cares for that title because he is saying there were those that opened up the gateway for him and his success prior to him. There's other people that did it, so it's like a continuous type thing, a learning process. So I can respect how he feels about it, but folks are still going to call him the GOAT, are they not? He's a basketball player, billionaire, entrepreneur, and yes, on that court, he did his thing. Well, back in the day, he was just one of many students that attended Emsley A. Laney High School. That's down the road in Wilmington, North Carolina. Well, he was taught by a woman by the name of Miss Etta. She is said to be in hospice care at Lower Cape Fear Life Care, and that's not too far from the high school. On her bucket list, one of the things was, while she was like remembering stuff and I guess looking back over stuff, Michael Jordan's name came up, and that was on her list. I just want to talk to him one more time before I go on to my eternal rest. Well, folks went to work trying to make this happen. Long story short, they couldn't until one day one of the staff members got a call on a private number. You know how a lot of us don't answer that, but good they did because it was Michael Jordan on the phone. This woman got into her car. She made her way over to Miss Etta so that she could have a FaceTime call with Michael Jordan. So she did get her wish fulfilled by a guy that is said to be fairly private. So I love this about him. Although he was amazing on the court, although he has funneled money into the Carolinas, it's things like this that really amplify who you are as a person. And I love this so very much. A great story, is it not? All right, for the next hour, we're going to keep it going. We got some Janet Jackson. She nasty because she said, anytime, any place, you got my number. Well, she ain't say all that. Plus some Jill Scott and Leon Thomas on Magic 106.9.
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0: 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Hey, it's Elise Stewart back to talk about my new spot, my new person, Dr. Joy, owner of Grays Creek Chiropractic and Wellness Center. Now, you may be someone that's been experiencing body pain. Could have come from an accident, or maybe it's just general muscular tightness. Or if you have neck pain, back pain, Dr. Joy is the person that you need to be talking to. Now, this is my first time utilizing a chiropractic, and I'm happy I made the choice. 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Dr. Joy will walk you through what you need to know. You can call her. Do it now. Tell Elise Stewart sent you. 910-703-3386. Did you get that number? 910-703-3386. 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
14: Sometimes you can tell a lot about what someone wants to do offline by looking at what they do online. Let me tell you about Pinterest's first parenting trend report. Pinterest is a huge platform. They have 600 million monthly users, 80 billion searches per month. The report found a shift from the iPad kid era to now, when parents are actually more interested in real-world adventures and hands-on activities. The Global Trends and Insights lead at Pinterest told us, families are thoughtfully designing childhoods rooted in creativity, intention, and meaningful experiences. One psychologist we spoke to said he sees this as a reflection of parents' desire to build core capacities in their children: resilience, curiosity, self-regulation, empathy. These things don't grow automatically, but are built through lived experience. I'm Dr. Sanjay Gupta, helping you live a better life.
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0: I hope you're getting your mornings off to a fantabulous start. 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Definitely a great way to walk up. Carla's also on site. So set those alarms for a bright start. Say 5:30-ish, give you a chance to do a quick shower, you know, get your mind right, and boom, there they are. Steve with his words of inspiration to kick off the day. Speaking of the day, my time with you is almost up, but before I go, I can tell you this. We got TGT coming up. That's Tank, Genuine, and Tyrese, plus the likes of Century and Duran Bernard, who was in a little R&B battle with Tank there for a minute, but they've made up. We'll talk about that later.
1: I know you're gonna dig this.
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Earlier in the day, I was talking about the dramas of being rich and famous. It's not all that it's made out to be, right? And then I did an unofficial people poll. Would you like to be rich? Would you like to be famous? And we got one person saying fame, yes. And then Latasha Whitfield McNeil, she says, I would like to be rich, but not famous. So she wants her privacy. And then this person didn't say their name, but they say the problem is people want to be in the limelight. I'm reading this from the text. You can be rich and famous and live a quiet life. I could be rich and famous and live quietly. I do not need all the attention. There are people out there who just live the simple life and they're happy. Well, does that apply for folks like, let's say, Michael Jackson? He had to build a private fantasy home and he still did not have a simple life. And I do believe he wanted that, but his fame was just bigger than he was. Great conversation, though. Rich or famous, would you like both or one?

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And I recommend all my friends listen to this station. It is wonderful. I am Renee Marquez Lopez. Magic 106.9, that's the station for me.

0: There's a good chance this artist, Duran Bernard, with Qualified, you just heard it, will end up putting some music out with Tank. They had a public dispute, but it looks like they've squashed that. It was done via FaceTime, so we'll see what happens. And for sure, we will keep you posted.
1: Celebrity, celebrity, celebrity.
0: All right, so Sugar Ray Leonard's son, who's 25, his name is Daniel Ray. He was taken into custody at his dad's home after trying to gain access. They say the authorities found him near the pool house.

hear those stories, right? Also, we are talking about Tiger Woods, kind of his girlfriend, Vanessa Trump, who used to be married to Donald Trump Jr., has been diagnosed with breast cancer. She made this announcement yesterday via Instagram, and allegedly she gave him some kind of ultimatum. I saw it. I just didn't go deeper into the story, so you're going to have to look that up yourself. Also, out of Little Rock, Arkansas, there was a tragic car accident that took the life of Elaine Womack. Now, Elaine was married to Friendly Womack Jr.,

0: Her husband can have intimate relations with women, other women. In fact, she encourages it, and sometimes she likes to watch. Now, don't go and get upset, because everything ain't for everybody, and this is what works for them. I say that's what you got to do. You got to tell people what you're into and find like minds. That way you can cut down on that divorce rate. And I know you're going to say, but the Bible said. But what if they have a different religion that does not involve the Bible? So it can't just be that. It has to be some truth and honesty on the table. Am I wrong or am I right? Hey, don't get mad at me. Do what K. Michelle said. But nonetheless, K. Michelle also said she has one rule. He cannot cross this line. The women that he is intimate with, her husband is not allowed to pay their bills. You can see more of this conversation on Club Shay Shay with Shannon Sharp. K. Michelle, by the way, also said that she used to have a thing for R. Kelly. They kicked it. I don't think he made her official. She feels as though he wasn't as into her as she was into him. I would have just taken that to my grave. But anyway, family, D.L. Hughley's on your radio today at 3. Make it a good one. Peace.
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12: When it comes to the myriad reasons people don't get enough exercise, psychologist Diana Hill has heard them all. She's the author of a new book with a great title, I Know I Should Exercise, But. On a recent episode of my podcast, Chasing Life, Hill told me the number one reason people don't exercise is because they don't feel like they have enough time. She told us that she encourages people she works with to shift from an either-or mindset to a both-and mindset. Hill herself uses time at her son's baseball game to walk around the field cheering him on instead of sitting on the sidelines. She also recommends setting up your space at home, at work, in the car to facilitate movement. So every night before I go to bed, I lay out my workout clothes next to my bathroom sink, so they are waiting there for me as a good reminder. I'm Dr. Sanjay Gupta, helping you live a better life.

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0: Yeah. What did you set this on, hell? You gotta make her say my name one time here. My name is DL.
1: Ladies and gentlemen, put your hands together for DL Hughley.
0: It is the DL Hughley Show, your 2026 edition. All right, happy birthday to Mr. T. Happy birthday to Brandy Maxio of a basketball-wise. Happy birthday to Judge Reinhold. Happy birthday to Ronald Isley. Happy birthday to Rochelle Farrell. Happy birthday to Ricky Williams. Happy birthday to Keith L. Williams from The Good Boys. That was hilarious.
2: The Good Boys.
0: What are you looking at, Gandor?
2: No, I like when he says, what am I supposed to do?
0: If you haven't seen The Good Boys, you got to see it. It's hilarious. Happy birthday to Josh Allen. We got a happy birthday posthumously to the Notorious B.I.G. We're going to celebrate that in the mix. Happy birthday to Raymond Burr, Perry Mason, and Einstein. We got a great show lined up for you. Jasmine will have what's trending. I'm going to have a little note from the GED section. It's the DL Hughley Show.

0: go.
1: Jasmine, tell these good people what's trending.
2: You know, I don't really follow DaBaby too much. DaBaby, A Baby. I'm not quite sure which one this one is.
1: Well, you abandoned the last one. So
2: I did. No. It's not a joke.
3: I'll be back, Mama.
2: It's okay. But I did go back. I kept my promise.
1: Anything that got baby in it, I can't
2: that's
1: follow.
2: That's the most important thing is that I kept my promise.
3: I got to get my
2: education. Who cares if it was 14 years later? Nobody's keeping track of that.
1: Right.
2: Anyway, he was on his way into like a club or something, and there was this guy who was standing outside of the venue that he was walking into, and he apparently had just gotten out of jail. And I guess he wanted to just kind of say, hey, DaBaby, you know, your music really got me through. And DaBaby wouldn't have it. He was like, move on. And so people
1: better
2: on
1: than
2: social.
1: Shooting.
2: Yeah, that happens to chicks. Yeah. Just not,
1: no, baby shot a couple people.
2: Yeah, but not as much as girls get shot. Anyway, the point is social media was kind of divided about how they felt about it, because some people thought that he should have at least stopped and acknowledged the young guy, considering he had just, you know, gotten out of jail or whatever. And other people were like, he doesn't owe a fan anything. He doesn't have to stop. I mean, that happens to you quite a bit. I guess you don't.
1: DaBaby done shot a couple, so it does beat the alternative.
2: Yeah.
1: Better no shout out than just saying.
2: That's true. That's true. Anyway, finally trending, this whole Ebola outbreak has a lot of people nervous.
1: Why?
2: Right? Let me tell you why. Even though this has happened in the
1: RFK's
2: Congo,
1: on the case.
2: Right? They're saying a single infection in one place on the globe actually can easily spread to different parts of the world. And they say that, you know, a great example of that is COVID. And so people are quite nervous because who's at the helm of this thing right now?
1: Do you know
2: the guy who doesn't want vaccines and who says, you know, I mean, it's a pretty scary thing.
1: Elon Musk, who canceled U.S. aid. And part of U.S. aid was to stop these diseases and stop them there before they cropped up.
2: Mm-hmm.
1: They're so short-sighted and gutted everything that would protect us. And now this is the circumstance.
2: Including the Hansa virus. Remember those ship? They gutted that staff, that their responsibility was to make sure that everything was disinfected and cleaned and all of that, sanitized. Yeah, that didn't happen.
1: And they gutted it and lined their pockets. They are stripping this country for parts. Yep. They literally are. They're stripping this country for parts. If you look at the three men who are controlling, you know, from Pantier to Elon Musk, they're all South African. And he just expanded South African's ability. I don't know why he expands out, why South Africans have been coming through. Other ones left. They're like, I don't want this. Man, this ain't.
4: Yeah, the ones that came left are leaving.
1: This ain't it.
4: Because they can't afford here.
1: Yeah, no. No. Okay. So we got a little note from the GED section. That's up in 15 minutes. It's the D.L. Hughley Show.
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9: 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I recently spoke about this with Dr. Yoram Yovel, a psychiatrist and neuroscientist. 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Now, he told me heartbreak doesn't have to last forever. And while your inclination might be to withdraw, isolate, and shut down, it's often the opposite of what supports healing. One of the things that helps us the most is reconnecting to other people you love. And the reverse is also true, he said. If someone you care about is struggling, don't give up on them. You hold the power to comfort loved ones that are in deep physical or emotional distress. I'm Dr. Sanjay Gupta, helping you live a better life.
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1: So they say there's an Ebola outbreak, but we have. 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
2: RFK, you know, on
1: RFK.
2: The job.
1: RFK.
2: Yeah,
1: my RFK couldn't stop Ricketts from coming back. How the hell are they going to be working with Ebola? We got.
0: It's the DL Hughley Show.

So the story of Chud the Builder can be a cautionary tale. So he was a streamer who would regularly go around calling black people chimps and say they were chipping out and say use the N-word and try to inflame situations in the attempt to either get them to get into a verbal altercation with him or a physical one. That was the point. He would regularly insult people, knowing that he had pepper spray, knowing that he was armed. So his stick was going up to people or saying inflammatory things in the hopes that a physical altercation would happen and he would be able to unalive somebody. That was his hope. And he said as much in on some of his streams. Now, it's important to put out that somebody who was a Chud the Builder like did a similar thing and lost his life. So there's a cautionary tale in that. But now Chud sits in jail with his bond over $1.25 million. Apparently, the judge is not letting him use funding money, so bearing the consequences of his action. What I find interesting is Chud the Builder got every single thing he prayed for. He prayed that somebody would be so incensed that they would be moved to physically assault him and he would get to use force and use his gun. The time that these things would happen. And Chud the Builder got every single thing he wanted. Down his head, taking somebody's life. The only thing Chud got that he did not want or anticipate is consequences. The only thing he didn't get. Now we have to be careful because I think there is a climate about where people get to say and do whatever without consequence. He got everything he wanted except the accountability that comes with invariably doing things like that. And there is no more clear example of the old saying that we heard constantly, be careful what you ask for. Because you just might get it. That's a little note from the GED section. It's the deal.

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1: The University of Chicago will provide free tuition to students of families earning less than $250,000 a year, creating one of the most generous financial aid offers in the nation at a moment when lawmakers and parenting and parents are scrutinizing the value of a college degree. The university's announcement explained the move as a way to make an institution with a $90,000 per year sticker price more accessible to students.
2: So that is progressive governance.
3: Wow.
2: Show me the equivalent in conservative governance. Show me the equivalent anywhere where they do anything. Like, I'm telling you, what is it for me? Progressivism is the only way forward for black people.
1: Yeah,
2: it is. Now, if you can't afford college and you make less than $200,000, which is still a good $250,000, is more than the average American family makes.
1: Well, of course, and you're talking about collectively, right?
2: So yeah. That's, you could do really well. Yeah, and still, and you know what I mean?
1: Mm-hmm, absolutely, this is a good thing.
2: You could be a Timu Huxtable and still get, you know what I mean?
1: Perhaps I'm not going to co-sign that anyway. Yeah. A new way to tackle deadly drug-resistant infections has been found by researchers, and they say they do this by supercharging the body's own immune cells rather than relying on new medications. In the new breakthrough approach, instead of trying to kill bacteria directly, researchers trained immune cells to do it by exposing them to a protein the immune system produces naturally as an alert signal when the body is under attack.
2: So there is the equivalent of the GLP-1 drugs that is being developed in France, and like I talked to two people about this over the course of the weekend. It's supposed to be a game changer. Like
1: it, yeah, but I think this too is also a game changer. The fact that you don't have to take any kind of antibiotics, that you train the cells in the body to fight.
2: That's what this thing, whatever it is, I don't know how, it must be a derivative, because whatever this thing is, does the thing, makes your body
1: make you stop eating.
2: Stuff.
1: Yeah.
2: Not just eating, it's for cancer, it's for organs, it's every, like they call it a game changer. I was just reading about that. And then, because you know what happens is, we are behind Europe, because during the Bush administration, you know, they were against stem cells because of their religion. Remember the girl that got, there was clinically dead, and they came in and they didn't want to pull a plug. Well, because we're 10 years behind, the drugs are coming out of places they didn't come out of before.
1: Yeah.
2: So the research is ever moving. So it's interesting that that drug that is there is like the GLP-1s on steroids. So when you pick somebody to lead you, make sure that they're leading you up and not down. In terms of, like, because there's really a war on intelligence and science right now. Nobody likes bright people these days. I forgot where I was.
1: Yes, all
3: crass. Here we go.
2: Yes. I thought I was doing my podcast, and I'm not. So I think we've had a variation of this before. So a mother said that she won't let one of her baby daddies take his daughter to a theme park without also taking her other kids that aren't his. Is the mother right or wrong? First off, this notion, if I'm paying child support and I have visitation rights and it's my day to visit, you can't tell me what to take my child. I don't understand why that is crazy. Like, you think that this is, I don't have to ask you if I'm doing what I'm supposed to be doing and I have visitation rights. I don't got to ask you, can I take my daughter to a theme park? I gotta ask you that. But the fact that you use kids as a bargaining chip is silly to me. If I wanted to take all the kids and it was on my heart to do it, I'm not gonna be blackmailed to do it. That's crazy. And the fact that you think that the kid is a chip in some kind of game, if their parents want to take them, they should have the right to do that. But you shouldn't be able to tell me where I can take my child. Like, I'm not taking them to hurt them. How can you tell me where I'm gonna take my child on my day?
1: Yeah.
2: When I'm going to visit. No, baby, we'll just wait till the Tuesday. Yeah. I got you and we'll go. That's what we'll do. You ain't stopping me from going. And I hope you wear your
1: South the country.
2: I hope we wear your Mickey Mouse ears home so the know you went. Leave a sticker on your hand. Leave a stamp on your hand so they know you went. How dare you? But do you think that she was wrong? 877-242-2426.
1: Also, hit us up on Twitter, D.O. 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
2: All right, we're going to begin to your calls in a bit. It's the D.O. Hughley Show.
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18: A Better Life with Dr. Sanjay Gupta.
19: So-called superagers, they are an enviable segment of the population. People who are older than 80, whose brains function like someone a fraction of their age. It's true, a lot of these people have genetics on their side, but more and more research is bearing out the idea that people who practice good brain health also slow their cognitive decline. Dr. Richard Isaacson, a pioneer in the Alzheimer's space, told us that, quote, his studies have found lifestyle changes, including diet, exercise, reducing stress and optimizing sleep, along with managing vascular risk factors with certain medications, can actually help grow brain areas and also reduce telltale signs of Alzheimer's, such as tau tangles and amyloid plaques. What else helps? Staying social, surrounding yourself with family and friends, and maybe even volunteering for a real sense of purpose. I'm Dr. Sanjay Gupta, helping you live a better life.
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2: 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And we're back.

0: It is the D.L. Hughley Show, your 2026 edition. 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
1: So my baby daddy wants to take our daughter to a theme park. I told him the only way that he can take her is if he agrees to take my other three kids. Now, our daughter is 13, and then I have a 3-year-old, a 6-year-old, and an 8-year-old. And then he responds back telling me that I'm just being bitter. Now, I told him, I said, look, I don't want to have to deal with my other kids crying. Like, when my daughter leaves to go with him to the theme park, my other three kids are going to be sitting at the house crying, wondering why they couldn't go too. And I just feel like, as a man, he should be willing to take my kid, my other kids. So I just want to know, am I wrong? You know, am I being bitter? Or am I being a protective mother? Am I wrong for not wanting my other kids to feel left out? Am I wrong? Am I right? Should I let her go? Or should I just know?
0: Now, was she right or wrong? I think Anne can actually understand how the other kids might feel bad if the father that shows up doesn't take them.
2: Mm-hmm.
0: But that is what I call a teachable lesson.
2: Mm.
0: That's what I call a teachable lesson. I think it's the children are in a difficult enough situation. You know, a father not in the home. You have to make these kind of memories happen when you can. You know what I mean?
3: Yeah.
0: And any impediment of that, anything that interrupts that could have dire consequences later on.
2: Yeah, that's true.
0: Special K, what are they saying out there in social media realm?
4: So we got Penny from Baltimore, and Penny said, well, first of all, the fact she got more than one baby daddy says all I need to know. And second of all, mind your business. It's his kid, too.
0: Right. I just think, baby, I'm not asking you permission to take my daughter nowhere. I'm not. That's not what I'm doing. I'm telling you I'm taking my daughter to Disneyland. Now, had you not played it like that, I might have took one of them.
2: Not one. Create more dissension. Just take one. Which one you want?
0: Hey, baby, what is your what is your favorite stepbrother, sister? What's one of them? pick your favorite halfsie and they can go too.
2: Yeah, it's terrible.
3: Save the ticket stubs and show them to all.
2: Oh, my goodness.
0: Yeah, pick your favorite hazy. Like, you know what I'm saying? Yeah. Hey, this ain't even food. This is Disneyland. I could see that would be cruel to me if you, you know, bought your kid McDonald's. You know that?
2: Yeah.
0: But Disneyland, come on now. Yeah. Amusement park?
3: Hey, man.
0: And I'm trying to make memories with my child? Yeah. Lord knows I got to try to combat the negative evidence that I may be getting.
2: Yeah.
3: You're responsible for your own child. That's it. Now, if you want out the kindness of your heart,
0: yeah.
3: But you're responsible for your own child. The mother, baby, daddy.
0: As the court says. Yeah. As the court said.
2: Yeah.
0: Yeah. Maybe we should get all our babies go to the court of Disneyland on the same day fund that everybody could chip into. But far as me and this little girl going, we finna go.
3: We got our fun.
0: And even if we don't go, everybody who got their money for Disneyland, raise their hand. Oops.
2: Yeah.
3: Oh.
0: This I would do any, mini, miny, mo. Do that.
3: We're going to take lots of pictures now.
0: Catch a half-see by the show.
2: That's terrible.
0: All right, so this is the scenario. Do you think she was right or wrong? 877-242-2426. Get your calls in a bit. More of the D.L. Hughley Show is coming right up. This is the D.L. Hughley Show.
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0: I want my brother and sister to go, and you took them with you, and you let them have lunch, but you didn't buy them.
6: They got some.
0: Yeah,
6: they got some.
0: It's better than being home waiting for your daddy to never come to see you.
2: I don't think that's nice. Just don't take them.
0: Don't take them because it's not night.
2: Because they're children.
0: Or what if he goes to take them to Disneyland and he lets them stay in the parking lot with that?
3: Yeah, wait in the car. We'll be back in 6 hours.
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0: It is the D.L. Hughley Show, your 2026 edition. Remember, if you're Baltimore, Maryland, I'll be there this Friday, Saturday, and Sunday, starting tomorrow, the Baltimore Comedy Festival. Come check me out, because we're going to be there Memorial Day weekend.
1: Hey, Gary. Hey, tell Gary I said hi. Yeah,
0: Gary's icing his knee as we speak.
1: He probably is.
0: So, here's the scenario. Let's hear the audio.
2: So, my baby daddy wants to take our daughter to a theme park. I told him the only way that he can take her is if he agrees to take my other three kids. Now, our daughter is 13, and then I have a 3-year-old, a 6-year-old, and an 8-year-old. And then he responds back telling me that I'm just being bitter. Now, I told him, I say, look, I don't want to have to deal with my other kids crying. Like, when my daughter leaves to go with him to the theme park, my other three kids are going to be sitting at the house crying, wondering why they couldn't go too. And I just feel like, as a man, he should be willing to take my other kids. So I just want to know, am I wrong? You know, am I being bitter? Or am I being a protective mother? Am I wrong for not wanting my other kids to feel left out? Am I wrong? Am I right? Should I let her go? Or should I just know?
0: What do you think, Junius?
3: It's a moot question because, I mean, we've covered it before, like you said, and really, that's my child. If that's my responsibility, is my child only. Now,
0: right.
3: You know, if we had a great relationship with the rest of them and my budget fit it.
1: So allowed.
3: Yeah.
0: Yeah.
3: Then, yeah, okay. But no. As an obligation? Hell no.
0: You know, sometimes, like, I've known people, like, sometimes you just got money for your show.
3: Yeah. Yeah. And barely then.
0: That's it.
1: Especially nowadays.
0: Sometimes you got money for your show. So nobody can go?
1: Yeah.
0: Nah. Well, what we gonna do, baby, is the minute you come stay with your daddy for the weekend, we are going to Disneyland.
3: That's it.
0: Because your mother apparently thinks that I made the money and I'm not taking all the kids. And yeah. What I will let you do is to bring a balloon back to the kids you like.
1: And you don't want to do that. Yeah. Balloons are dangerous for kids. Yeah. You know that.
0: I bet if you gave the child the choice, I'm not.
1: Well, something. First of all children, if an amusement park is on the table, for the most part, they all want to go. And yes, there's going to be some jealousy. And you're absolutely right. I don't think anybody should be forced to do anything. But because I am, you know, as far as wise as adults, F y'all. Yeah. But when it comes to kids, this is a soft spot. Yeah. I hate to hear of any kid being, you know, I don't know, unequal and all the things, regardless of the scenario around it. Because, you know, I have a soft spot for kids. I want them to have a happy childhood and all the things. You know what I mean?
0: What do you have?
1: A soft spot for children.
0: All right, can I ask you a question?
1: I do.
0: What?
1: What?
3: Here we go.
0: The soft spot for kids that you have, why did it take 16 years to kick in?
1: First of all, you're always teasing me about that, which in front of him ain't funny. He knows. Joey never wanted for anything, not even a mother.
0: Well, you know, maybe a biological mother.
1: There was a better mother. There was a better mother than me who stepped in and took care of him.
0: Okay.
1: Thank you. She's dead now, but she did a great job of raising my son, and I'm proud of that.
0: So this
1: y'all
0: soft
1: chuck
0: spot.
1: And jive about it,
0: this,
1: but it's
0: this,
1: true.
0: This soft
1: but
0: spot.
1: The soft spot he had as well, which is why he didn't want for anything. And he never felt mistreated. Yeah. Clearly, that's something y'all don't have a problem with, but I think if you put a kid in a situation, I know it's the adult's fault, but they didn't ask to be in that situation.
0: No,
1: so if you could make it fair, and I get it, depending on your economic situation, yes. Should you be forced to do it? Absolutely not. But if you can and you have
0: even
1: a way to
0: can.
1: Do it, you know?
0: Even.

0: Allegra, I want you around. The question I'll be asking, a young lady says this.
1: So my baby daddy wants to take our daughter to a theme park. I told him the only way that he can take her is if he agrees to take my other three kids. Now, our daughter is 13, and then I have a 3-year-old, a 6-year-old, and an 8-year-old. And then he responds back telling me that I'm just being bitter. Now, I told him, I say, look, I don't want to have to deal with my other kids crying. Like, when my daughter leaves to go with him to the theme park, my other three kids are going to be sitting at the house crying, wondering why they couldn't go too. And I just feel like, as a man, he should be willing to take my other kids. So I just want to know, am I wrong? You know, am I being bitter? Or am I being a protective mother? Am I wrong for not wanting my other kids to feel left out? Am I wrong? Am I right? Should I let her go? Or should I just know?
0: Was she right or wrong? We got more of your calls coming up right now. Here's Chris Brown. It's the DLU.

0: That was Chris Brown and Usher. It depends, and it certainly does. So here's the scenario.
1: So my baby daddy wants to take our daughter to a theme park. I told him the only way that he can take her is if he agrees to take my other three kids. Now, our daughter is 13, and then I have a 3-year-old, a 6-year-old, and an 8-year-old. And then he responds back telling me that I'm just being bitter. Now, I told him, I say, look, I don't want to have to deal with my other kids crying. Like, when my daughter leaves to go with him to the theme park, my other three kids are going to be sitting at the house crying, wondering why they couldn't go too. And I just feel like, as a man, he should be willing to take my other kids. So I just want to know, am I wrong? You know, am I being bitter? Or am I being a protective mother? Am I wrong for not wanting my other kids to feel left out? Am I wrong? Am I right? Should I let her go? Or should I just know?
0: I really do think that it is unfortunate to put the other children in a situation where they're not, because I, you know what I mean? Mm-hmm. So you should, you guys take a nap. Everybody take a nap. Everybody except.

0: Yeah, when I was growing up, you got teased if you didn't get daddy, and you teased if you do. Well, we're going to Disneyland. Everybody whose dad cares about them. We got Adina Howard, Outkast. More of your calls are coming up in about 10 minutes. It's the D.L. Hughley Show. Skip. Now, when you make a steak, you're supposed to not wash it off, and you're supposed to let it rest.
1: Right.
0: You're supposed to let it rest, right?
1: Mm-hmm.
0: When you open wine, you're not supposed to drink it right away. You're supposed to open it up and let it rest, right? Get room temperature, right?
1: Yep.
0: So maybe he is right.
1: No, maybe my ketchup already been rested.
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5: 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Hey, it's Elise Stewart back to talk about my new spot, my new person, Dr. Joy, owner of Grays Creek Chiropractic and Wellness Center. 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Now, this is my first time utilizing a chiropractic, and I'm happy I made the choice. 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You can call her. Do it now. Tell Elise Stewart sent you. 910-703-3386. 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
11: You know, I watched a video the other day about kids getting landlines at home. We haven't had a landline in my house in I can't even tell you how long. But seeing these parents about my age being teleported back to their own childhoods, a simpler time before screens, was really powerful. And as for the kids, they sat and had conversations with their grandparents without multitasking or being distracted by a screen. I thought this was a great way to have kids stay in touch with family members and friends without getting sucked into the smartphone era too young. Of course, you need other people close by to hop on board as well if this is something that's going to work. Perhaps most important, I realized, these relics can be a great conversation starter with your children. You can talk about what it really means to be connected in this day and age. Things have changed a lot. I'm Dr. Sanjay Gupta, helping you live a better life.
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1: Time, space, and matter. Forever. Forever's a mighty long time. Here we are decades later. The sentiment is still the same. Listen.

0: That was Raheem Devon. It's the D.L. Hughley Show. Thank you for tuning in. We are asking the question. Here's the scenario.
1: So my baby daddy wants to take our daughter to a theme park. I told him the only way that he can take her is if he agrees to take my other three kids. Now, our daughter is 13, and then I have a 3-year-old, a 6-year-old, and an 8-year-old. And then he responds back telling me that I'm just being bitter. Now, I told him, I say, look, I don't want to have to deal with my other kids crying. Like, when my daughter leaves to go with him to the theme park, my other three kids are going to be sitting at the house crying, wondering why they couldn't go too. And I just feel like, as a man, he should be willing to take my other kids. So I just want to know, am I wrong? You know, am I being bitter? Or am I being a protective mother? Am I wrong for not wanting my other kids to feel left out? Am I wrong? Am I right? Should I let her go? Or should I just no?
0: Do you think she was right or wrong? We're going right to the phones.
2: I'm just over mothers. The mothers like that, they just give good mothers a bad rap. And I am so sorry. I might, you know, I'm lost for words. I'm just, you know, we like to say like, oh, deadbeat fathers. These deadbeat mothers that's taking care of their kids too. Deadbeat mothers, you know, you take care of your kid. Oh, I take care of my kid every day. If that's the case, why are you messing this child up by doing the things you're doing? You know, a father got a right to their child too. Okay, and another thing is, oh, he don't pay child support, he don't get to see him. One thing is not tied to the other. Okay, plenty of days my children's father did not pay child support. Did you think I'm gonna sit here and say you can't see your kids? No. When his girlfriend would come on the weekends and, oh, we come to get, you know, this one and that one, no problem. As long as my kids know that you ain't hurting them, I don't have a problem with that. But some of these mothers are, sir, they are just, I know I'm going to get in trouble for saying this, but some of them should have been sterilized right off top. They don't deserve to be mothers.
3: If it's not my seed, why am I taking care of it? And you are not going to put conditions on me supporting my child on, you understand what I'm saying? You're not going to force me to take care of somebody else's seed. Bottom line, I cannot do it. If I want to take care of that seed, then I will take care of that seed. But you're not going to do that to me.
0: All right, we're going to get to more of your calls in just a bit. But right now, here's Faith Evans. It's the D.L. Hughley Show.

0: That was Faith Evans, You Used to Love Me, the question we're asking. Here is the scenario.
1: So my baby daddy wants to take our daughter to a theme park. I told him the only way that he can take her is if he agrees to take my other three kids. Now, our daughter is 13, and then I have a 3-year-old, a 6-year-old, and an 8-year-old. And then he responds back telling me that I'm just being bitter. Now, I told him, I say, look, I don't want to have to deal with my other kids crying. Like, when my daughter leaves to go with him to the theme park, my other three kids are going to be sitting at the house crying, wondering why they couldn't go too. And I just feel like, as a man, he should be willing to take my other kids. So I just want to know, am I wrong? You know, am I being bitter? Or am I being a protective mother? Am I wrong for not wanting my other kids to feel left out? Am I wrong? Am I right? Should I let her go? Or should I just no?
0: Do you agree? We're going to go to the phones.
2: I think she's wrong as hell. Those other kids are not even close to the age of the 13-year-old. Maybe if it was a 12-year-old, I might would take that one so she would have company. But those kids are little. She can take them on her own, and she's dead wrong for that.
3: I think these moms are losing their minds. You know, where are the other fathers of these other kids? How can you tell somebody where they could take their child if it's their child too? How can you assume that I should just pay for all these kids? These moms are really bugging, and they really need to take a good look at themselves.
4: I think she lost her damn mind. I don't understand what makes her think that she's responsible for the other kids that she had by probably three other guys. I mean, it just don't make sense, because I wouldn't take it. I'm like, yeah, we'll go when I pick you up, and we'll have fun all day, and we'll be shooting pictures to the ass on the merry-go-round, eating popcorn, eating cotton candy. And on the duck boats and every damn thing. I'm going to take the other three kids. Boy, I tell you, women had a dog. And then she got a 3-year-old at that. So what if I take them out there and one of their asses get lost? Then what? Who responsible then? You hear me? You have to be a damn fool.
5: First of all, good afternoon to everybody. And that is the most ridiculous thing I've ever heard. Is she serious? What does she mean, take my other kids? That's not his responsibility. Now, she maybe should have given him the option to offer to take the other children, or even asked him, like, if I pay for them to go, would you be willing to take them? I mean, you put an extra responsibility on him, number one, to watch your other children. And number two, he's not obligated to take the other children to a venture park. I just don't understand. Like, no.
0: All right. Thank you for calling in. We got to find out what life is like at an HBCU. Well, this is his last little run for that, because he...
6: No. He's going to still be on the yard till he get a job. Wait a minute.
0: Oh, yeah. You know. Yeah, he's a homeless graduate.
7: Stay on the yard.
6: his lease ain't up yet. He at least got he got 2 more months on his lease.
0: Stomp the yard for cans.
8: He's going to reflect on those years in the yard.
0: All right, we're going to see what that boy with life is like at an HBCU with My Life on the Yard. That's coming up in about 10 minutes. It's the D.L. Hughley Show.
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22: You and I have never met, but I'm willing to bet that there is something you would like to do, but you feel like you can't, that it's too hard, that you don't deserve it. A colleague of mine recently told me about this new book called Brave Shift, 30 Mindset Changes to Transform Your Life. It's written by a woman named Michelle Carrer. Carrer says the one thing most people forget when they set a goal is to attach a reason to it. Having that reason is big, because when you don't want to do something that's necessary to reach your goal, you can go back to your reason to find the motivation you need. 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That will make you more likely to succeed, as will asking for help. 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I'm Dr. Sanjay Gupta. Helping you live a better life.
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That boy Trey here the last night. Know what life is like at an HBCU with my life on the yard.

0: What's good, y'all? This is that boy Trey. Back again with another episode of My Life on the Yard. Inside look at HBCU life. I am a college graduate. I have beaten almost every stereotype that they have for a man that looks like me. I've come to a lot of realizations like that after walking that stage, after getting that little degree that says Morehouse College, Atlanta, Georgia on it. I'm having a lot of realizations about the severity of the situation. Like, I did it for real. This is something that my mom and dad have been talking to me about since I was a little kid. They were like, oh, you're gonna go and graduate college, you're gonna do this, you're gonna do that. And for me to actually do it, it doesn't feel real right now. I have the rest of my life to look forward to a whole bunch of stuff, and Morehouse and going to college and the whole experience, it's all gotten me ready for whatever's next. I'm so excited for the future in a way that I've never been before, because I've been molded and crafted in the fire that is Morehouse College. For as much as the positive things I could say about the brotherhood and the connection that you feel, like, not only in the AUC, but countrywide as a part of basically HBCU royalty. But even the quote-unquote negative parts, like, you know, having severely underfunded programs and, you know, maybe having to jump through a whole bunch of hoops to get in contact with that one professor you sent an email to about a missing grade or something along those lines. Morehouse has gotten me ready to really take that initiative as a man when it comes to stuff that I need to get done. Morehouse has given me the gift of self-realization, just the kind of man that I have become, and how that kind of man doesn't really let a lot of stuff get in his way when it comes to getting stuff that he wants. And the thing is, my family knows the journey. My mom knows how I called her in the middle of this semester talking about, I don't know if I can finish, this is a lot of work. And she told me, Trey, when you put your mind to things, there's nothing stopping you from doing whatever you want to do. And when she gave me that reaffirmation, I knew I had to go out there and finish out this school stuff. And that's exactly what I did. And I really saw the pride on their faces this weekend, both on my parents and my grandparents. For me also completing and continuing this legacy as being a third generation Spellhouse graduate. Anyways, that's all I got for y'all today. Till next time, this has been that boy Trey, and this has been My Life on the Yard, Inside Look at HBCU Life.
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1: 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That's coming up next on the D.L. 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
17: You and I have never met, but I'm willing to bet that there is something you would like to do, but you feel like you can't, that it's too hard, that you don't deserve it. A colleague of mine recently told me about this new book called Brave Shift, 30 Mindset Changes to Transform Your Life. It's written by a woman named Michelle Carrer. Carrer says the one thing most people forget when they set a goal is to attach a reason to it. Having that reason is big, because when you don't want to do something that's necessary to reach your goal, you can go back to your reason to to find the motivation you need. Try to frame your goal as something you want to achieve, as opposed to being a bad part of yourself that you want to change. That will make you more likely to succeed, as will asking for help. All of us need it, and it makes people feel good to help you achieve your goals. I'm Dr. Sanjay Gupta, helping you live a better life.
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0: It's the Dale Hughley Show, 2026 edition. Why is the dude who's in charge of Health and Human Services there when they announce a law enforcement action involving fraud in Minnesota? Didn't you just do that? Didn't you just kill some people there? Didn't you just do that? And why is that dude? Shouldn't.
1: Well, they claim they got 15 people.
0: Shouldn't. Yeah, they killed two of them, too.
1: Yeah, they claim they got 15.
0: Shouldn't RFK be worried about Ebola?
2: Yeah.
1: Yeah.
0: Well, shouldn't they just?
1: Well, here's the thing that's funny. You say that they defrauded, you know, taxpayer money in the tune of $90 million, right? Okay, so what about what Trump is doing with taxpayer
0: exactly.
1: money?
0: Exactly. Exactly.
2: I mean, $1.8 billion.
1: How about that?
0: Why don't we get the money from the stuff you and your husband, you and your sons, put in y'all piggy banks? How about that? And you know, I think he just says and does stuff because. And Congress will never say it to his face. They're not giving that dude $1 billion worth of money. They're not doing that. They're not going to give him $2 billion so he can get rednecks money.
1: Yeah.
0: Enrique Otis. Isn't it funny how when a black dude doesn't comply, he deserves to get shot. But when a white dude doesn't comply, he deserves reparations. That's insane.
2: Yeah.
0: Because all those people on January 6th did not comply with law enforcement. Am I right or wrong?
1: No, you're right.
0: Man, I'm telling you, they gave the Japanese reparations. They gave the Italians reparations. They're trying to give redneck. The only thing they gave black people was syphilis. And we had to wait in line, but they, excuse me. Well, I hope they don't run out of syphilis before I get here. It's crazy. All right, coming up this hour, we got the militant man, Jamal Kingsley. He's got to return to expose racism hidden in our everyday lives. We have the Hughley Hustle Home birthday mix and Kyle Hughley, a.k.a. Special Al K, is the hot record producer. And we'll hear his latest project on Short Bus Records. It's the D.L. Hughley Show right now. Here's Bruno Mars. It's the D.L. Hughley Show.

0: That was Erykah Badu and Common, Love of My Life. Now, please welcome the militant man Jamal Kings are here to expose racism hidden in our everyday lives.
1: Hello, my brothers and sisters. This is Jamal Kingsley, the militant man, here to expose racism hidden in our everyday lives. I was hungry the other day and decided to stop off and get a two-piece and a biscuit. So why is it the white meat combo costs more than the dark meat combo? There you go, overvaluing white over the dark. When everybody knows white is always tough and dry, while the dark is juicy. Think about it, my brother. And why is it at a wedding, the Bible is white, but at a funeral, the Bible is black? Do you think white represents a happy occasion, while black represents death? Think about it, my brother. And why is it you drive on a parkway, yet you park on a driveway? I know that doesn't have any hidden racism, but I thought it was clever. Think about it, my brother. This is Jamal Kingsley, the militant man. And until next time, stay woke and think about it, my brother.
0: The Hugo Yasser Home Biggie Birthday Mix is coming up. Plus, we got another Special K Short Bus Records banger. That's up in 20 minutes. It's the D.L. Hughley Show. See, this is the thing about you. Not only was he abandoned, but you abandoned him and went to school and then came back. You know what I'm saying?
2: So I came back a better person.
0: He was re-abandoned.
2: And he's better for it.
0: Re-abandoned, and it feels
2: good. You know what, D.L.
0: Okay. There's one perfect thing. It's a good. Jasmine is gone. We both were so excited.
3: Re-abandoned.
0: Hey, hey.
2: At least my mama liked me.
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0: Hey, it's Elise Stewart back to talk about my new spot, my new person, Dr. Joy, owner of Grays Creek Chiropractic and Wellness Center. 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
12: A Better Life with Dr. Sanjay Gupta.
13: In recent years, scientists have really dialed up the urgency to understand PFAS, sometimes referred to as forever chemicals because of how long they take to break down. The latest study found these chemicals may be aging men in their 50s and 60s a bit faster than men who are younger or older or women of any age. Experts we talked to said the accumulation of PFAS may lower testosterone levels in men, impair sperm quality, and increase risks of testicular and kidney cancer. Women, it seems, just seem to be able to clear PFAS faster. Now, whether you're a man or a woman, trying to limit your exposure is a great idea. Three ways to do that. Filter your drinking water. Don't use non-stick cookware like Teflon, and avoid fast food packaging, which are sometimes coated with these chemicals. I'm Dr. Sanjay Gupta, helping you live a better life.

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1: Y'all know some shows talk about it. D.L. 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Just real conversation. 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And real truth. 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

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Now if I'ma be on your shoes, you don't move out my damn way, I bet you that. 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

0: that will wrap up today's Hughley Hustle Home Biggie birthday mix. It's now time for Kyle Hughley, a.k.a. Special K, to drop another joint on Short Bus Records.
1: And it's your boy Special K, another Short Bus Records banger, baby, baby. Now listen up, everybody. Trump's Supreme Court has destroyed the Voting Rights Act in another display of black enfranchisement. Kids don't want black votes. It's another banger on Short Bus Records, baby, baby.

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4: 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Game 2 of the Western Conference Finals didn't go to overtime like Game 1, but it did deliver 48 minutes of really high-level basketball. It's becoming clear that the Spurs and Thunder are the heavyweights of the NBA, and they were both landing haymakers on Wednesday night. It took a game-high 30 points from Shea and double-digit scoring from 4 Thunder bench players to deliver a 122-113 win and even the series at one game apiece. So both teams are starting to crumble physically under the intensity of the competition on the floor. The Spurs have been without De'Aaron Fox the first two games, and they lost Dylan Harper during Game 2. And then the Thunder lost Jalen Williams in the first quarter with another hamstring issue. 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
23: Getting your heart broken can be really rough. It'll happen to most of us at some point in our lives. It's not just an emotional experience, it's a physical one too. Often described as getting the wind knocked out of you, a knot in your stomach, trouble sleeping. I recently spoke about this with Dr. Yoram Yovel, a psychiatrist and neuroscientist. He was on my podcast, Chasing Life. Now, he told me heartbreak doesn't have to last forever. And while your inclination might be to withdraw, isolate, and shut down, it's often the opposite of what supports healing. 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And the reverse is also true, he said. 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I'm Dr. Sanjay Gupta, helping you live a better life.
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1: My name is Keith Peaton. I'm from Goldsboro, North Carolina. I love DL Hughley. I love him because first, you know, he grew on me. He used to laugh at himself. Now I'm laughing with him. So he's a funny guy. Hey, DL, keep doing what you're doing, bro.
0: It's the DL Hughley Show. And we're back.

0: That, of course, was Olivia Dean, Man I Need. Coming up next, we got a song from when your mom and daddy were still together. Plus, before you head to the Memorial Day cookout, you need to hear my top five. That's up in less than 15 minutes. Now it's time for What You Need to Know with the one and only Sybil Wilkes.
1: It's Sybil Wilkes with What We Need to Know. President Trump announced a major overhaul of the EPA refrigerant rules Thursday morning, a move the White House says will create $900 million in savings and lower grocery bills for American families. In California, voters heading to the polls for governor will see some creative names on the ballot, including a Democrat legally named Barack D. Obama Shaw, an independent candidate living for God and country, DeMont. In entertainment news, Netflix is launching a highly anticipated docuseries June 3rd titled Michael Jackson, The Verdict. This takes a definitive look at the King of Pop's historic 2005 trial. And Hollywood powerhouse Quinta Brunson is bringing an animated legend back to the silver screen, partnering with the Fleischer Estate to star in and develop a brand new Betty Boop feature film. Looks just like her. I'm Sybil Wilkes. Be informed, be empowered.
0: Thank you so much, Sybil. Jasmine.
2: Paid.
0: I guess we'll keep on keeping on. It's the D.L. Hughley Show. More of the D.L. Hughley Show is up directly on the D.L. Hughley Show.
3: 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If you didn't tune in to the D.L. Hughley Show today, you missed out on some lit combo. 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
17: In recent years, scientists have really dialed up the urgency to understand PFAS, sometimes referred to as forever chemicals because of how long they take to break down. The latest study found these chemicals may be aging men in their 50s and 60s a bit faster than men who are younger or older or women of any age. Experts we talked to said the accumulation of PFAS may lower testosterone levels in men, impair sperm quality, and increase risks of testicular and kidney cancer. Women, it seems, just seem to be able to clear PFAS faster. Now, whether you're a man or a woman, trying to limit your exposure is a great idea. Three ways to do that. Filter your drinking water. Don't use non-stick cookware like Teflon, and avoid fast food packaging, which are sometimes coated with these chemicals. I'm Dr. Sanjay Gupta, helping you live a better life.
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0: name is DL.
1: What did you set this on, hell?
0: My name is DL.
1: Gotta make her say my name one time here.
0: My name is DL.
2: Ladies and gentlemen, put your hands together for DL Hughley.
1: It is the DL Hughley Show, your 2026 edition. Because I want to know. It is, in case you're going to be in Baltimore, I'll be there this Friday and Saturday and Sunday, Friday through, at the Baltimore Comedy Factory. Memorial Day weekend. I think, where's the best barbecue place? The best barbecue place I think I've been to in a long time. Mm. Used to be this place in New York.
3: New York, the paper. It was right there in, just below Midtown.
1: Yeah. You would think New York would not have great barbecue.
3: Oh, it was good. But it closed down, you know.
1: Yeah, you know why? Because the car drove through it.
3: Oh, and then there's that.
1: The car drove through it.
3: But I think they were out of money.
1: Yeah, well, yeah. You know, I know great restaurants. I know a few great restaurants that have had mysterious fires or...
3: Yeah.
1: A couple in Cleveland I know of, a couple in LA.
3: But you know, New York is really not a big, New York City is not a big barbecue spot.
1: No.
3: Like whenever we'd go, it'd be practically empty. Mm-hmm. You know what I mean? And the other place that they had was really for drinks only, you know, and that was it.
1: I think if a city's big, a place I've had the best lamb ribs I've ever had was Jack Stacks in Kansas City. Man, I'm telling you.
3: Oh, yeah. Their barbecue is great.
1: Man, I am telling you. It's Jack Stack. Woo! Lamb ribs. And I've never had those before.
3: Yeah, I've never had those.
1: It's like baby backs with lamb.
3: Yeah, no thank you.
1: It's spectacular.
4: They were bad.
1: It is spectacular. You can't really hear it. You know.
3: You can't really hear it.
1: It's tougher to... Iran is not... The problem with Iran to me is those... Would you say their military leaders are brighter than ours? Like their leader?
4: Currently?
1: Yes. Yes, they are.
3: I'm brighter than they are.
4: Yeah. I mean, the Cub Scout Troop 138.
3: I don't know anything about war. But.
1: If you didn't know what they were going to do, and they did it, and they still have the straight, and you have the two mightiest armies in the world, and they're doing something right, and you're doing something wrong.
3: Yeah.
1: Because it's exceptional brown dudes against mediocre white dudes. That dude, Pete Hetzman, couldn't think of his way out of a paper bag, and now he's in charge of a conflict like this.
3: In charge of everything.
1: And they don't really even care. He never talks about
3: it. I'm looking crazy.
1: Here's what I think will happen. Even when this is over, they're still going to control the strait.
3: Yeah.
1: Even when this is over. Iran is like, you better move. You better take that to Cuba and get out of here with it.
3: Right.
1: But it's mediocre white men who are in conflict with exceptional brown men. And you think that just because they're of a different religion or they're darker or they're another part of the world, it's some people that know what they're doing.
3: Yeah.
1: They've been fighting Ezra. Ezra 1 and 4 was about Cyrus the Great. They were fighting in the Bible. They were fighting in the Bible before that guy Jesus came. Yep. They've been doing this, and they were fighting world powers.
3: Which is interesting because I feel like, you know, when you take the oath of office of president and you talk about protecting and making, you know, in terms of the welfare of the country and all of those things and putting it first, he's not doing any of those things. None of those things.
1: No.
3: From taxpayer money to even being concerned about the constituents from educational standpoint, from a healthcare standpoint, he doesn't care about any of that.
1: This dude tried to get a lifetime where the IRS couldn't audit him.
3: Right.
4: Him and his family.
3: And his family and all his businesses.
1: In perpetuity.
3: Yes. And then you saw he put up the big archway. Like, what are you doing?
1: Coming up, we got a song from When Your Mom and Daddy Were Still Together. My top five, a little note from the GED section. And we will cover today's top stories with what's trending on the DL Hughley Show. Right now, here's Kalani. It's a

That was Kalani Folded. Now, before you head out to the Memorial Day cookout, you need to hear my top five. That's Up Raptor song from when your mom and daddy were still together. Force MD's Tender Love on the DL Hubert Show.

0: That's a song from when your mom and daddy were still together, Force NDs, Tender Love. Before you head out to the Memorial Day cookout, Jasmine, give us the five top things not to bring to a cookout.
1: Your crazy uncle and
0: GED section.
1: That's number five. Your crazy uncle and them. Or cousin.
0: Yeah.
1: Brother, sister.
0: Play you know, cousin.
1: Anybody who's crazy, yes, just don't bring them. Yes. Or then again, they sometimes make the party, you know?
0: Yeah. Everybody say, let's see how long it'll be before he violates the restraining order.
1: Number four of the top five things not to bring to a cookout. Cheap liquor.
2: If somebody show up at your house with here, and
0: Jeff Brown used to show up with Costco liquor. I'm like, if you don't get out of here, a jug of it. If you don't get out of here, man.
1: Like, hey, man, this is, you know, not too expensive. We know.
0: Yeah.
1: Number three of the top five things not to bring to a cookout. Potato salad. What? If your potato salad is good, you should bring it.
2: No, no. If somebody asks you, hey, bring your potato salad. That means it's good. Don't you just volunteer because we don't know you like that.
0: You know who made, and I hate to bring this up, you know who makes spectacular coleslaw?
1: Who?
0: Houston's.
1: Oh. You know who makes spectacular potato salad?
0: Who?
1: Lena.
0: Yes, she does. She does.
1: And it was delicious. She brought it on her own, and she was like, yeah, this is Dominican. And we were all like, it was delicious.
0: It tastes like she's about to be deported. It's that
1: delicious. It's good. Number two of the top five things not to bring to a cookout, tin foil and Tupperware, because you ain't taking nothing from here. Nothing. No. And what you're not going to do is take what you brought. If you brought it here, leave it here. Okay?
0: Yeah. Unless it's horrible.
1: Well, you'll know if it's horrible because no one touched it.
0: Then and you your can whole day's going back,
1: And the number one of the top five things not to bring to a cookout, off-brand soda.
0: Yeah, that's just Costco liquor, same thing.
1: Same thing.
0: Coming up, we got a little note from the GED section. That's up in 15 minutes. It's the D.L. Hughley Show.
3: The D.L. 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
0: This is how you know you're waiting on the answer when you clean the whole house.
4: Yeah.
1: Oh, my God.
4: And you still don't get it.
0: Yes.
1: That music, go ahead.
0: There you go. Let him use it.
1: Come on. Say that.
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14: So-called superagers, they are an enviable segment of the population. People who are older than 80, whose brains function like someone a fraction of their age. It's true, a lot of these people have genetics on their side, but more and more research is bearing out the idea that people who practice good brain health also slow their cognitive decline. Dr. Richard Isaacson, a pioneer in the Alzheimer's space, told us that, quote, his studies have found lifestyle changes including diet, exercise, reducing stress and optimizing sleep, along with managing vascular risk factors with certain medications, can actually help grow brain areas and also reduce telltale signs of Alzheimer's, such as tau tangles and amyloid plaques. What else helps? Staying social, surrounding yourself with family and friends, and maybe even volunteering for a real sense of purpose. I'm Dr. Sanjay Gupta, helping you live a better life.
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1: If you're dark necked, I don't trust you. 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
1: If you're dark necked, I just
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1: Yes, I don't have enough data to find out, but I've always been fairly suspicious.
0: It's the DL Hughley Show.

That was Snow Allegra, Whoa. So the story of Chud the Builder can be a cautionary tale. So he was a streamer who would regularly go around calling black people chimps and say they were chipping out and say you use the N-word and try to inflame situations in the attempt to either get them to get into a verbal altercation with him or a physical one. That was the point. He would regularly insult people, knowing that he had pepper spray, knowing that he was armed. So his stick was going up to people or saying inflammatory things in the hopes that a physical altercation would happen and he would be able to unalive somebody. That was his hope. And he said as much in on some of his streams. Now, it's important to put out that somebody who was a Chud the Builder like did a similar thing and lost his life. So there's a cautionary tale in that. But now Chud sits in jail with his bond over $1.25 million. Apparently, the judge is not letting him use funding money, so bearing the consequences of the action. What I find interesting is Chud the Builder got every single thing he prayed for. He prayed that somebody would be so incensed that they would be moved to physically assault him, and he would get to use force and use his gun. It's time that these things would happen. And Chud the Builder got every single thing he wanted. Down his head, in somebody's life, the only thing Chud got that he did not want or anticipate is consequences. The only thing he didn't get. Now we have to be careful because I think there is a climate about where people get to say and do whatever without consequence. He got everything he wanted except the accountability that comes with invariably doing things like that. And there is no more clear example of the old saying that we heard constantly, be careful what you ask for because you just might get it. That's a little note from the GED section. What's trending is coming up next on the D.L. Hughley Show. Right after Ari Lennox, it is the D.L. Hughley Show. Turn the music up.

0: Yes, my enough. Tell these good people straight.
1: You know, I don't really follow DaBaby too much. DaBaby. A baby. I'm not quite sure which one this one
0: well,
1: is.
0: Well, you abandoned the last one. So.
1: I did. No. It's not a joke.
2: I'll be back,
1: it's
2: mama. I'll be back.
1: It's okay. But I did go back. I kept my promise.
0: Anything that got baby in it, I can't
1: that's
0: follow.
1: That's the most important thing is that I kept my promise.
2: I got to get my
1: who cares if it was 14 years later? Nobody's keeping track of that.
0: Right.
1: Anyway, he was on his way into like a club or something, and there was this guy who was standing outside of the venue that he was walking into, and he apparently had just gotten out of jail. And I guess he wanted to just kind of say, hey, DaBaby, you know, your music really got me through. And DaBaby went having. He was like, move on. And so people yeah,
0: better
1: on social,
0: than shooting.
1: Yeah, that happens yeah, to chicks. Yeah. Just not,
0: no, baby, baby shot a couple people.
1: Yeah, but not as much as girls get shot. Anyway, the point is social media was kind of divided about how they felt about it because some people thought that he should have at least stopped and acknowledged the young guy considering he had just, you know, gotten out of jail or whatever. And other people were like, he doesn't owe a fan anything. He doesn't have to stop. I mean, that happens to you quite a bit. I guess you don't.
0: DaBaby done shot a couple, so it does beat the alternative.
1: Yeah,
0: better no shout out than just
1: yeah,
0: saying.
1: It's true. It's true. Anyway, finally trending. This whole Ebola outbreak has a lot of people nervous.
0: Why?
1: Right?
0: Well,
1: let me tell you why. Even though this has happened in the
0: RFK's
1: in Congo,
0: on the case.
1: Right? They're saying a single infection in one place on the globe actually can easily spread to different parts of the world. And they say that, you know, a great example of that is COVID. And so people are quite nervous because of who's at the helm of this thing right now.
0: Do you know
1: the guy who doesn't want vaccines and who says, you know, I mean, it's a pretty scary thing.
0: Elon Musk, who canceled U.S. aid. And part of U.S. aid was to stop these diseases and stop them there before they cropped up.
1: Mm-hmm.
0: They're so short-sighted and gutted everything that would protect us. And now this is the circumstance.
1: Including the Hansa virus. Remember those ship? They gutted that staff that their responsibility was to make sure that everything was disinfected and cleaned and all of that, sanitized. Yeah, that didn't happen.
0: And they gutted it and lined their pockets. They are stripping this country for parts. Yep. They literally are. They're stripping this country for parts. If you look at the three men who are controlling, you know, from Pantier to Elon Musk, they're all South African. Mm-hmm. And he just expanded South Africans. I don't know why he expands that, why South Africans have been coming through. Other ones left. They're like, this ain't.
1: Yeah,
3: yeah, the ones that came left are leaving.
0: This ain't it.
3: Because they can't afford here.
0: Yeah, no. No. Okay. Come on now, get through it. What are you going to say? Come on now. Don't stop rolling
1: eyes. Like that?
0: You rolling
1: eyes.
0: First of all,
1: don't talk to me like that.
0: What do you have to say, Jen? Now we don't have time. Skip. We got to give Jen her own segment. All that old eye rolling.
1: You know what?
0: I don't know, y'all probably know this better than me, but it's dead air. You know what I'm saying? When I'm talking to you, you can't see the look that I gave, but
1: it was because the way you spoke to me.
0: If it could make a sound, it would be this. All right, we're coming back with the D.L. Yuki Show.
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21: You and I have never met, but I'm willing to bet that there is something you would like to do, but you feel like you can't, that it's too hard, that you don't deserve it. A colleague of mine recently told me about this new book called Brave Shift, 30 Mindset Changes to Transform Your Life. It's written by a woman named Michelle Carrer. Carrer says the one thing most people forget when they set a goal is to attach a reason to it. Having that reason is big, because when you don't want to do something that's necessary to reach your goal, you can go back to your reason to find the motivation you need. Try to frame your goal as something you want to achieve, as opposed to being a bad part of yourself that you want to change. That will make you more likely to succeed, as will asking for help. All of us need it, and it makes people feel good to help you achieve your goals. I'm Dr. Sanjay Gupta, helping you live a better life.

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8: Be there or be square.
7: I don't care if you're oblong. Just show up.
8: Oh, wow.
7: I don't care.
8: That would be interesting.
7: A triangle. I don't care. Whatever it is.
8: Triangle. Just get there. Just get,
7: if you can.
8: Yeah.
7: Jasmine Sanders, what did you learn today?
8: Shout out to the new New York City mayor, Mamdani. Did
7: he's
8: you see
7: the,
8: where
7: he's doing well.
8: He's doing his thing. He actually opened the very first city-owned grocery store in the South Bronx. Did you see that? Mm-hmm. I think that's pretty awesome. Helping make groceries more affordable to people there in the neighborhood. Yep. And if it does well, which he thinks it will, he's going to actually do that in other boroughs, you know, all across New York City.
7: Smart.
8: I think that's pretty smart. Very much so. That's called caring for the people.
7: It is. Somebody with Spencer Pratt ain't going to do.
8: Lord. I saw where Trump backed him.
7: That's a definite here.
8: Yeah.
7: Why would anybody pick another Republican from a game show?
8: I don't know.
7: The last time we picked somebody from TV, it was Arnold Schwarzenegger. And he ruined it. I'll be back. No, you won't.
8: Right.
7: Get to the chopper. We don't care what
8: get
7: you
8: to
7: do.
8: The chopper.
7: Skip, my man, Cheatham. What'd you learn today?
1: Man, I'm just enjoying my baby girl is home for a little while.
7: Aww.
1: For a day or two before she leaves.
7: She's at Tennessee, right?
1: Yep, and she's going. She's leaving tomorrow. She's actually spending the summer in Kansas City. She'll be practicing and working out with the Kansas City Pro Team. Summer long, so she'll be up there all summer.
7: Oh, wow. Good. Tell her to go to Jack Stacks. She'll love it.
1: Okay.
7: Jack Stacks.
1: Okay.
7: If you're not going to Happy Hour, no worries. Going to bring the party straight to you with the Hughley House Party. Plus, we're going to give you another hot new song with my day, Butt of the Week, and another episode where people get to tell me exactly what they think of me called...
1: F.U.D.L. Hughley.
7: It is the D.L. Hughley Show. We will definitely see you on the other side. Kyle, my favorite short bus operator, or pull that string. We got to go.
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7: It's the D.L. Hughley Show. See you on the other side.

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15: When it comes to the myriad reasons people don't get enough exercise, psychologist Diana Hill has heard them all. She's the author of a new book with a great title, I Know I Should Exercise, But. On a recent episode of my podcast, Chasing Life, Hill told me the number one reason people don't exercise is because they don't feel like they have enough time. She told us that she encourages people she works with to shift from an either-or mindset to a both-and mindset. Hill herself uses time at her son's baseball game to walk around the field cheering him on instead of sitting on the sidelines. She also recommends setting up your space at home, at work, in the car to facilitate movement. So every night before I go to bed, I lay out my workout clothes next to my bathroom sink so they are waiting there for me as a good reminder. I'm Dr. Sanjay Gupta, helping you live a better life.
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it takes two to tango. 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
1: Tonight's topic is a very interesting one. 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Call me on the sweat lines and let me know. The number is 866-92-SWEAT. That is 866-927-9328.

Salon, I still help pay for the wigs. And I help with the lease. Oh, you know I ain't never been cheap. 21. 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
3: Hey, this is Keith. 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
4: Hi, Keith. My name's Michelle.
3: Hey, Michelle. How you doing? 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
3: 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What can I do for you tonight, Michelle?
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3: 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All right, Michelle, thank you for checking in. I appreciate that, all right?
4: And you have a great night, Keith.
3: You too now. Bye-bye.
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20: There's something I'd like to talk to you about today, something that's been circulating on the internet that's become a real problem. Deep fake videos of me endorsing products that I've never even heard of and I have no relationship with whatsoever. Let me tell you clearly, these videos are scams. They are designed to take your money. Now, a couple things you should keep in mind. If something sounds too good to be true, it probably is. When you look at these videos, if they don't seem natural, if there's something off about them, the audio or the video, it's probably AI generated. And if you come across something that does pique your interest, see if you can find evidence of it from other sources. I promise you this, if I discover something incredible that you need to know about, I'm going to talk about it somewhere that you can easily find, not on some shady social media site. I'm Dr. Sanjay Gupta, helping you live a better life.
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5: 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Topic Thursday.
6: Hey, this is Keith. Who am I speaking to?
7: It's Patricia.
6: Hey, Patricia. How you doing, baby? Where you calling from tonight?
7: I'm calling from the D.
6: Okay, what can I do for you tonight, Patricia?
7: I just wanted to answer the question.
6: Okay, go ahead.
7: If you have a friend and you do not like her mate,
6: right.
7: You just don't talk to him. Ignore him completely.
6: You ignore him completely?
7: Ignore him completely.
6: Okay. All right, baby. Well, thank you for checking in. I appreciate that, all right?
7: Okay, it's so nice meeting you, Keith. I love your business.
6: Thank you, baby. Appreciate that. Hey, baby.
7: That's my daughter.
6: All right, bye-bye.
7: Okay.

0: Hi, this is Keith. Who am I speaking to?
1: Maria.
0: Hey, Maria. How you doing? Where you calling from tonight, babe?
1: North Carolina.
0: Okay, Maria. How do you handle your friend's spouse who you really just don't care about?
1: Whatever my friend is down for. If she loves him, I love him. When she's upset, I'm upset. I'm her ride or die, so it doesn't matter.
0: Okay. All right, Maria. Thank you for checking in. I appreciate that, baby. All right?
1: Thank you, Keith.
0: You have a great night. Bye-bye.
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14: You know, one of the weirder things I've seen on social media lately is parents feeding their babies butter. Like whole sticks of butter. They swear that it helps them feel fuller after meals and get a good night's sleep, among other things. There's actually something to this. You know, butter is full of fat, which a rapidly growing infant needs, but eating butter all the time results in, quote, boxing out other important nutrients they need as well. Spokesperson for the Academy of Nutrition and Dietetics told us she recommends half a teaspoon to a teaspoon melted and then added to a puree. Or as they get older, you can drizzle oil or melted butter over cooked vegetables, she told us. We never say just give butter by itself, and it's not the only source of fat she would recommend. Avocados, hummus, fish, they are great sources of fat as well, and also great foods to introduce. I'm Dr. Sanjay Gupta, helping you live a better life.
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1: 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So if you have an apology, pick up the phone and call me at 866-92-SWEAT. 866-927-9328. Now, how was your day today? If there's something you want to tell me, how you did, what you did, with who you did what you did, call me up right now. I want to hear from you, okay? We have a whole night ahead of us, so let's spend it together. All right, baby? Call me right now.